0: forced to try to persuade the Iranians to come back to the negotiating table and make a deal. That's what the president has effectively been saying. CENTCOM said that they launched precision munitions against coastal defense systems and cruise missile storage and launch sites during a 90-minute wave. And they said the strikes further degraded Iran's ability to attack commercial shipping in the Strait of Hormuz.
1: To 200 workers at Australia's busiest iron ore port will walk off the job for 8 hours today. Workers from BHP's Pilbara port in Western Australia are taking industrial action after 9 bargaining meetings with the mining giant failed to lock in a new pay deal. It will be the first round of industrial action in the region this century. Electrical Trades Union WA Secretary Adam Woodidge is hopeful a resolution to the dispute will be found next week.
2: We then have further negotiations with the assistance of the Fair Work Commission on Tuesday next week, which is scheduled for all day. We look forward to that, and we look forward to the facilitation of the Fair Work Commission and the independent umpire in facilitating those conversations and the bargaining.
1: Meanwhile, union officials say the aviation industry is in crisis as workers walk off the job across the country. Hundreds of workers are striking at Perth, Sydney, Melbourne and Brisbane airports this morning, protesting against what they say are dangerous working conditions. The Transport Workers Union claims the company outsourced by Qantas for ground handling work, Swissport, has had 400 safety reports in a month. Secretary Michael Caine says the sector is at a crossroads.
3: More than half of them feel unsafe. 1 in 5 say they have inadequate staffing numbers, and 3 in 5 say they feel fatigued at work.
1: And a major GP and skin cancer clinic provider is contacting thousands of patients about a data breach compromising personal information. Sasha Foote reports.
4: Partnered Health says it is working with cyber agencies to assess exactly what sensitive information has been stolen, blaming a malicious actor on the cyber attack. 21 of its 57 clinics across the country have been caught up in the breach. The provider says it was made aware of the cyber incident 3 weeks ago, but only notified affected patients in a statement last night.
1: The Australian dollar is buying 70 US cents. This is Air News. Argentina have launched a late comeback to beat England 2-1 in their semi-final at the FIFA World Cup this morning. England led with 5 minutes remaining in regular time before Enzo Fernandez hit a screamer for Argentina.
5: Oh! This one's on target. This one's an absolute beauty.
1: That was followed up by a header from Lautaro Martinez in stoppage time in Atlanta.
5: Messi!
1: Thanks to SBS for that audio. The world champions advancing to the final against Spain on Monday morning. In rugby league, the Titans will host a former star-turned-rival coach Kieran Foran when the Seagulls fly in for Sunday's clash. Gold Coast half Zane Harrison says Foran was a great mentor before hanging up his boots.
6: Just his toughness. He was an old fella when I was coming in, but yeah, his leadership, his toughness, competitiveness. He's got that never say die attitude, so it was good getting a year under Fozzie, and yeah, the experience and leadership he shows is something I try to take into my game now.
1: Round 20 kicks off tonight with the Broncos taking on the Panthers. And in AFL, John Longmire has described his meeting with Tasmania about the Devils' coaching job as nothing more than a fact-finding mission. Geelong have swung 7 changes ahead of tonight's clash with St Kilda. Australian Independent Radio News.
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9: Your local weather in the Yass Valley for Thursday, July 16. Morning frost, then sunny today, reaching for a top of 14 degrees. Down to a low of 3 degrees in the morning, with cloud clearing for a top of 15. Saturday, cloud clearing, also 15 to start your weekend. And Sunday, similar again, cloud clearing and 15 degrees. Today, reaching for 15 degrees in Canberra, 14 in Goulburn, and a top of 14 here in Yass. And that's your local weather update on Yass FM.
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2: Yas. Hello there, I'm Sean Bindley. Hundreds of airport workers will walk off the job today, protesting against what they say are unsafe working conditions. The Transport Workers Union says one company outsourced by Qantas for ground handling work, Swissport, has had 400 safety reports in a month. TWU Secretary Michael Kane says urgent action is needed to protect staff.
3: These Qantas tactics of driving down standards and driving down safety outcomes have to end. And we're going to be calling on the government too to step up here, to put in place an independent decision maker that can make decisions in aviation in the community interest and not just in the interest of profit-motivated companies like Qantas.
2: Staff will protest at Perth, Sydney, Melbourne and Brisbane airports. The US has carried out a fresh wave of strikes on Iran, hitting coastal defences and cruise missile sites on Greater Tunbe Island, a disputed territory near the Strait of Hormuz. Iran says more than 30 people have been killed and over 260 wounded in the latest attacks, while the US president has threatened to target Iranian bridges and power plants unless Tehran agrees to return to negotiations. The strikes mark a fifth consecutive day of American military action against Iran. Nick Harper reports from Washington.
4: More threats and more strikes from the United States in what now seems to be an intensifying military campaign. We're into the fifth day of consecutive strikes by the United States. The US carrying out daytime strikes against Iran earlier on, first thing in the morning, Washington time, in the afternoon in Iran. And of course, all of that is making people here in the United States worried that potentially the US is heading into a much longer, larger conflict with Iran after all of the negotiations seem to have fallen apart.
2: Experts are asking why it took more than 20 days for patients to be notified about a cyber breach affecting patients at a network of GP and skin care.

0: cancer clinics. Partnered Health has been contacting those affected and has acknowledged that personal and medical information may have been exposed when a malicious actor accessed its systems. Tech expert Trevor Long says that could leave people exposed to targeted scam attempts.
1: Down the track, if you've been to one of these clinics and been treated for a particular ailment, you may now get messages about that ailment that trigger you into being worried about whether you need to click that message or, even worse, extortion. So the scammers will look for people with the most problematic ailments or the ones that they want kept most private.
0: To Queensland, where a serious crash between an e-scooter and an electric skateboard has killed a man in Hervey Bay. Lachlan Gray reports.
2: Emergency crews were called after a serious collision on Boat Harbour Drive just before 7 last night. Two patients were assessed by paramedics with serious injuries. The 39-year-old e-scooter rider was treated in a life-threatening condition, but was sadly declared deceased on scene. The other rider, a man in his 30s, sustained head and facial injuries and was transported to Hervey Bay Hospital in a potentially life-threatening condition. Police are investigating the circumstances leading to the crash.
0: To Melbourne, where Kooyong locals have expressed concerns about accessing their local police station after a pack of dogs thwarted an attempted assault at a popular park this week. Two women were walking 8 dogs along Gardner's Creek when the man lunged from the bushes. The dogs chased him away, tearing his pants as he ran into a nearby tunnel. Locals say the closest police station is barely open, which Shadow Police Minister Brad Batten says needs to change. This is Air News. Spain's opponent for the FIFA World Cup 2026 final was decided this morning, as Air Sports' Graham Davis reports.
3: Just as it had against Egypt, Argentina came from behind with late goals to beat England 2-1 to go through to the FIFA World Cup 2026 final to try and defend its trophy. The first half proved to be a stalemate, but England produced a fine move in the 55th minute that saw Rodgers cross for Gordon to tuck the ball home and give England the lead. After that, it was all Argentina, and it produced some wonderful football. Pickford made a fine save to keep out Gonzalez's header, and McAllister hit the left post and then the right. It was, of course, Messi that set up both goals. With 5 minutes remaining, Fernandes unleashed a wonderful strike from distance to make it 1-1. 7 minutes later, and another pinpoint cross from Messi allowed Martinez to head the winner. Argentina will face the European champion Spain in the final. Graham Davis for Air Sport.
0: In AFL news, Geelong have swung 7 changes for tonight's finals defining game against St Kilda. Grian Myers and James Warple amongst the ins for the Cats. The Saints have recalled Hunter Clark to replace the omitted Angus Hastie. In rugby league, Penrith insist last year's preliminary final loss to Brisbane won't be a motivator in tonight's clash. The two sides meet in round 20 under vastly different circumstances, with the Broncos' slim finals hopes depending on an upset win. Panthers coach Ivan Cleary says they've moved on from 2025, but Brisbane are still a dangerous side. Australian Independent Radio News.
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6: Your local weather in the Yass Valley for Thursday, July 16. Morning frost, then sunny today, reaching for a top of 14 degrees. Down to a low of 3 degrees in the morning, with cloud clearing for a top of 15. Saturday, cloud clearing, also 15 to start your weekend. And Sunday, similar again, cloud clearing and 15 degrees. Today, reaching for 15 degrees in Canberra, 14 in Goulburn, and a top of 14 here in Yass. And that's your local weather update on Yass FM.
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2: 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See Boyd's work like never before, but only until October 18. 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
3: 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We practice on a Monday night, 5 o'clock until 6:30. Just come along and give it a go.
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0: people attempt to belittle us merely because we are circumnavigatory. Look, I don't wish to be overly melodramatic about this. I'm just referring to my peer group.
1: Yes, FM, and
2: hello there, I'm Sean Bindley. The Australian Medical Association is calling for greater collaboration with governments to address key workforce shortages. It follows revelations patients at Brisbane's Wesley Breast Clinic are being turned away from routine checks due to a shortage of radiologists. AMA Queensland spokesperson Nick Gim says it's an industry-wide problem.
3: We do really need to have that workforce plan in place to know what specialties are we short and how we're going to increase those number of specialties coming into Queensland and to keep them in Queensland. Not just radiology, but it's across the whole sector. And it's really important for Queenslanders that we have the right medical workforce there.
2: Brent crude has hit a one-month high after the US carried out a fresh wave of strikes against Iranian military targets near the Strait of Hormuz on Tuesday and reinstated its naval blockade of Iranian ports. Shipping traffic through the Strait has plummeted by more than 50% compared with the previous week, according to tracking data, after Iran declared passage through the waterway not possible and retaliated with drone and missile attacks on US-linked sites in Bahrain, Kuwait and Jordan. Dr. Laura James, a senior Middle East analyst at a Dow Jones-owned research firm in London, says the world's oil reserves were already under strain before the latest escalation.
4: The point is that what kept the global economy going through the previous several months was that stocks were being depleted very heavily. Those haven't yet been replenished. So this time we get to a crisis quicker.
2: Consumer advocates warn urgent action is needed to simplify the energy market for customers as more struggle to pay their bills. A new report has found a quarter of Australians review their power plans less than once a year, leaving them exposed to a hefty loyalty tax. Energy Consumers Australia spokesperson Patrick Verrey says lawmakers must step in.
5: We are calling on governments to introduce a consumer duty, and this would be a fundamental reshift, where energy retailers would have to make sure that all consumers are on a fair plan.
2: A man is in custody after a body was found outside a burning home in Sydney's west. Toby Goff reports.
6: Emergency services were called to reports of a fire at a home at Glenmore Park, arriving to find the property well alight and discovering the body of a man outside. Firefighters extinguished the flames and investigators established a crime scene. The man, believed to be aged in his 60s, is yet to be formally identified. A 36-year-old has now been arrested in a car at Werrington. He's been taken to hospital under police guard, where he's being treated for minor injuries. Toby Goff, Sydney.
2: Health experts are endorsing new guidelines recommending blood pressure checks for children from as young as 7. Research shows up to 44,000 Australian children are living with undetected stage 2 high blood pressure. The Heart Foundation's Professor Gary Jennings says we can't ignore the early warning signs of cardiovascular damage.
7: Once you sit on a trajectory and get older, they're the people that later on have

0: significant risk factors and then are more likely to have heart problems in middle age.
1: Researchers will be using state-of-the-art sonar equipment to produce a detailed map of the seafloor along Australia's east coast. Five teams are setting sail on a CSIRO research vessel today, making their way from Hobart to Brisbane over the next week. James Cook University's Catherine Wang will be on board. She says they're wanting to better understand what lies below.
2: This will help us to understand what's happening with our ecosystem in terms of the marine life and the marine environment. This will help us also to plan and manage our marine protected parks and areas.
1: This is Air News. Firstly to AFL, and George Hewitt will have to get through training today if he's to overcome a back injury to face Collingwood on Saturday night. The Carlton midfielder managed just a quarter in the loss to Hawthorn. Interim coach Josh Fraser says he isn't leaning into the rivalry against his old club.
3: Certainly we haven't built it up to be different, as opposed to, you know, Monday represented a chance for us to review the game and get to work again. That's, you know, we've had a consistent approach to that in my time as the interim coach. Really it's about, what can we learn? How do we get better?
1: Jerome Luai has spoken for the first time since being told he's no longer wanted at the West Tigers next year. The 5'8" will link up with the Eels next season before he takes up a lucrative deal as the PNG Chiefs' marquee man in 2028. Luai admits he was shocked, but says rugby league is a business and he understands the decision.
4: Fully supportive of the club of that, knowing that there's some potential in these guys here, especially in the halves. And without opportunity, those guys can't prosper. And the last thing I wanted to be was a roadblock for another man's success.
1: In football, Argentina have stunned England with a late comeback in their semi-final at the FIFA World Cup this morning. The world champions scoring two late goals to win 2-1 and set up a clash with Spain in Monday morning's final. World Rugby is being urged to crack down on hip drop tackles after a nasty lower leg injury was suffered by star junior wallaby Trayvon Pritchard. Australian Independent Radio News.
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7: Your local weather in the Yass Valley for Thursday, July 16. Morning frost, then sunny today, reaching for a top of 14 degrees. Down to a low of 3 degrees in the morning, with cloud clearing for a top of 15. Saturday, cloud clearing, also 15 to start your weekend. And Sunday, similar again, cloud clearing and 15 degrees. Today, reaching for 15 degrees in Canberra, 14 in Goulburn, and a top of 14 here in Yass. And that's your local weather update on Yass FM.
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1: Hi, it's Kerry with you again until 2 o'clock. And this week I'm going to be playing nothing but Mozart all the way through to 2 o'clock. So settle in for a couple of hours of musical delights. Now, our first work today is an old favourite, Mozart's Serenade in G Major, known universally as Eine kleine Nachtmusik or A Small Night Music. This is one of the most recognisable pieces in the entire canon of classical music. The Serenade was completed in Vienna in 1787. It's not known why Mozart composed it, nor is it known whether it was performed in his lifetime. Most of Mozart's serenades were written on commission, so this may have been a commission whose origin and first performance have been lost in time. Anyway, enjoy.

0: That was Mozart's Serenade in G Major, Eine kleine Nachtmusik, catalogue number K408. It was performed there in a memorable recording by the Vienna Philharmonic, conducted by István Kertész. The K before the catalogue number, by the way, stands for Kirchel, which is the name of Ludwig van Kirchel, who catalogued all of Mozart's works around 1862, 70 years after Mozart's death. The catalogue is organised by the year in which each work was written, so the larger the number, the later in Mozart's life it was written. Mozart wrote over 600 catalogue works, covering every major musical style, before he died at the age of only 35. And now let's hear from our sponsors.
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0: Rough, rough indeed. Now, next in our Mozart lunchtime, we have his concerto in C major for oboe and orchestra. It's not played anything like as much as the much-loved concert for clarinet, concerto for clarinet, but it's very enjoyable to listen to, I think you'll find. I always loved the pure but slightly nasal tone of the oboe. It was written in 1777 when Mozart was only 21 years old for an oboist in Salzburg. Subsequently, the only copy was given to an oboist in the Mannheim Orchestra, as discussed last week, who was thought to have lost it for a while. But it turned up later with the title Flute Concerto, which Mozart had transcribed from the oboe concerto a year after he first wrote it for the oboe. So all was well. Here goes with the oboe concerto.

That was not, of course, Mozart's lovely C major oboe concerto. I've mixed up the recordings, and what I actually played there was the equally lovely clarinet concerto in A major, catalogue K622, that I spoke of in my introduction. My apologies to those who were disappointed, confused, or possibly even outraged. I promise I'll play the oboe concerto soon. The concerto you've just heard was played by Alfred Prince on the clarinet, accompanied by the Vienna Philharmonic, conducted by Karl Böhm. Anyway, moving along from that slight debacle, Serenade number 6 in D major by Mozart. All Mozart program today. This serenade number 6 in D major is also known as Serenata Notturna. It is a concertante piece, like others I've played recently, where there are a number of virtuoso soloists in the foreground with a small string orchestra in the background. In the Serenata Notturna, the soloists consist of two violins, a viola and a double bass. But today I only have time for one movement, the rondo, and this is marked allegretto or moderately fast.

0: That was the Rondo movement of Mozart's Serenade No. 6 in D major, Kochel 239, known as, the Serenade is known as Serenata Notturna. And now to the news. I'm sorry, we're running a little over time, and that's entirely due to the earlier glitch. My fault. So here we go with the news.
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2: I'm Mark Dransfield. Patients' private medical records have been exposed in a cyber breach which hit a chain of GP and skin clinics across the country. Sean Bindley reports.
3: Partnered Health has released a statement saying immediate action was taken when they became aware a malicious actor had accessed this system. Patients at around 21 clinics were only notified about the breach 3 weeks after the data was first compromised. Tech expert Trevor Long says it's an uncertain time for those affected as they wait to learn exactly what has been accessed.
4: The concern for people here is that there's no guarantee yet what the hackers have, and there is genuinely concern from the company involved that those patient records... So think about what you were treated for, what you were referred to, the clinics you might have been referred to, the medication you've been given.
2: Police say a man currently in custody is believed to be related to another man who was found dead outside a burning home in Sydney's West. Emergency services were called to a Glenmore Park property where they found the body of a man with multiple injuries out the front. A 36-year-old was arrested in a nearby car and has been taken to hospital under police guard. Superintendent Trent King says the investigations are still in their early stages.
5: These people appear to be related. However, there's no history of domestic violence between the two parties.
2: Meantime, police have launched a sudden death investigation in central Queensland. A 32-year-old woman was discovered deceased at a home in Rockhampton yesterday during a welfare check. A crime scene has been declared. Anyone with information is asked to come forward. The Liberals are considering gender quotas as the party seeks to win back support after consecutive election losses. More from federal politics reporter Nelson Scott.
6: A discussion paper has been sent to Liberal members, urging them to consider how to make the organisation fit for purpose in the 21st century. The document says the party is out of touch with the concerns of young and multicultural Australians, as older people make up increasingly less of the voting public. The paper also warns the organisation has a women problem and suggests quotas as a way to address the party's gender imbalance. Liberal Senator Anne Rustin says the party must seek to reflect Australia as it is, not as it was.
7: If the temporary introduction of quotas is necessary, then I don't think we should be throwing that idea out.
6: But her colleague Andrew Hastie argues targets are not the way forward.
8: I think we should have a merit-based approach. It's as simple as that.
6: The opposition is also considering US-style open primaries to boost female representation. Nelson Scott, Canberra.
2: Briefly overseas, and New Zealand has recorded its first case of the H5 strain of bird flu. A seabird found on a Wellington beach has tested positive. There are 14 confirmed cases in Australia. Tasmania's Liberty Bell Bay smelter will close with the loss of about 250 jobs. That's after a deal to buy the Northern Tasmanian smelter fell through this week. Pulse Tasmania reports administrators Ernst & Young broke the news to staff this morning. The plant is Australia's only producer of manganese alloy, which is used in steel making. Checking the Aussie share market, the All Ords is trading down 20 points at 90.14. One Australian dollar is buying 69.94 US cents. This is Air News. Geelong has overhauled its lineup, making 7 changes for tonight's AFL clash with the Saints to kick off round 19. Sarah Patterson has this preview.
9: Well, off the back of last week's shock loss to the Giants, the Cats are determined to bounce back against St Kilda at GMHBA Stadium tonight. Jay Polkinghorne spearheads the inclusions with the high-flying forward set to make his AFL debut. Among the other inclusions is Brad Close, whose presence will bolster Geelong's forward half. Mark O'Connor returns after being a late withdrawal last weekend. Mitch Edwards comes in to shore up the ruck, whilst Jai Clark rejoins footy's elite level for the first time since round 3. Sarah Patterson, S Sport.
2: Turning to NRL, and the PNG Chiefs are in talks with Zach Lomax over a potential deal in 2028. He's currently under contract with Rugby Australia, but reportedly open to a return to the NRL after the 2027 World Cup. And improved discipline and a strong physical presence are front of mind for the Wallabies as they prepare to take on Italy. Wallabies fly half Ben Donaldson says both are needed to deliver a drought-breaking win in Perth on Saturday.
10: We're giving away too many penalties, another yellow card on the weekend, just inviting these teams into a half. So if we can play a full 80-minute performance and, you know, really take it to them in the second half especially, I think we'll have a good night out.
2: Australian Independent Radio News.
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0: Now, before we, Kerry with you again, before we go any further, just a couple of little announcements about local events. Gunning Focus Group is presenting the Australasian premiere performance of a young and exciting Italian piano duo called Duo Mimesi. The performance is called Melodies in Motion, One Piano, Four Hands. That means two people playing the piano at the same time. It's in Gunning Courtroom at 2 p.m. on Sunday, 19th of July. And for further details, Google Melodies in Motion Gunning. Now, a reminder about our wonderful Yass Music Club. Their next performance is on Sunday, 26th of July. That's Sunday week at the Yass Soldiers Memorial Hall. And it is called Estampa, Postcards, Memories from Afar. A lively mix of jazz, classical, klezmer, that's Yiddish polkas, Balkan and traditional music from Ghana. It'll be an absolute cracker. Google Yass Music Club to find out the details. Sunday, 26th of July at 2 p.m. And I'll just mention that John normally plays on a Wednesday. This is classical music, of course, from 9 a.m. to noon. But for the present, he's on holiday somewhere up on the northwest coast. Dennis and Mark have their own classic show tomorrow. That's Friday between 1 p.m. and 4 p.m. Now, let's see if I can get this one right. This one should be more Mozart, of course. And this time we're going to hear a piano concerto. It's his last one, number 27 in B-flat major. Completed in 1791, it was premiered in Vienna by Mozart himself at the piano. In fact, it was Mozart's final public appearance as a concert pianist. This may have been because public interest in Mozart's concert was beginning to wane a little in Vienna, placing some financial strain as well as social isolation upon the composer. So some historians view this piece as a musical farewell for the genius because he died at the end of that year, aged only 35. Can you believe that? Anyway, here it is, Piano Concerto number 27 in B major.

That was Mozart's final piano concerto, number 27 in B-flat major, Kirchel 595. It was played by Christoph Eschenbach with the London Philharmonic Orchestra, conducted from the piano by Eschenbach himself. Now, moving along to our last major work, Mozart's second horn concerto was actually It was the first of the four horn concertos to be completed, in spite of being called the second. All were written for his lifelong friend, the horn virtuoso Josef Leutgeb. It's widely celebrated for its, and I'm quoting here, good-natured, joyful energy and the playful mockery Mozart directed towards Leutgeb in the autograph score, where Mozart wrote, "Wolfgang Amadei Mozart took pity on Leutgeb, ass, ox and simpleton, in Vienna on 27 May 1783. This recording, unfortunately, is not by Leutgeb.

0: I'm for the 2 o'clock news, but Greg has just come into the studio for his show, and he'll be starting after the news. So that's Kerry, that's me, signing off again for another week. As always, it's been fun bringing fine music to the Yass Valley on Yass 100.3 FM, your voice in the valley. So goodbye until next week.
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2: I'm Mark Dransfield. A cyber breach has compromised the patient data of one of the country's largest healthcare providers. Sasha Foote reports.
3: Partnered Health is working with cybersecurity agencies to determine exactly what sensitive information has been accessed from 21 of its clinics. A malicious actor is being blamed on the hack that infiltrated the provider's systems 3 weeks ago. But patients were only informed about the breach last night. The medical group says it has taken legal steps to prevent the stolen data from being used or published. Sasha Foote reporting.
2: Police have released additional images as part of efforts to identify potential victims of a former Sydney childcare worker accused of abuse. A 35-year-old man is facing 329 child abuse offences, allegedly committed between 2009 and 2025. Investigators believe the images feature unique items which may be recognised by parents or carers. Detective Acting Inspector Emmanuel Sardoulias says the investigations are ongoing and anyone with information should come forward.
4: The impact on these families can't be understated. It's a really tough time for them, but what we would say is that the AFP and New South Wales Health have been there to support them through the whole way.
2: A serious crash between an e-scooter and an electric skateboard has killed a man in Queensland's Hervey Bay. Lachlan Gray reports.
5: Emergency crews were called after a serious collision on Boat Harbour Drive just before 7 last night. Two patients were assessed by paramedics with serious injuries. The 39-year-old e-scooter rider was treated in a life-threatening condition, but was sadly declared deceased on scene. The other rider, a man in his 30s, sustained head and facial injuries and was transported to Hervey Bay Hospital in a potentially life-threatening condition. Police are investigating the circumstances leading to the crash. Lachlan Gray reporting.
2: Victoria's top cop Mike Bush has helped take an armed man to the ground after witnessing an arrest on his way to work. Madeline Burke reports.
6: The Chief Commissioner was driving past officers trying to pin down a man in a high-risk arrest. The force has confirmed Mike Bush and his security detail were driving along Queen Street yesterday morning when they saw officers struggling to arrest a man who was reportedly armed with a knife. They say the armed man ran from police and refused to comply, even after being tasered. Mike Bush helped the officers restrain the man, who was found to be in possession of a chisel. He was taken to hospital for assessment. Madeline Burke, Melbourne.
2: Iran is threatening to close off other regional and gas export channels as the standoff over the Strait of Hormuz intensifies. The United States has reinstated its blockade of Iranian ports and carried out a round of daylight strikes on Iranian military targets. Outgoing British Prime Minister Sir Keir Starmer has declared his political journey is over as he prepares to leave office next week. He addressed his departure while taking his final Prime Minister's questions.
7: To all those in the gallery whose lives have been changed or improved by this Labour government, and all across the country who struggle to be seen or heard, you're the reason I came into politics. To my wife and children, I love you. Goodbye.
2: This is Air News. Jerome Luai has spoken for the first time since being told he's no longer wanted at the Tigers next year. The 5'8" will link up with the Eels next season before taking up a lucrative deal as the Chiefs' marquee man in 2028. Luai admits he was shocked but says rugby league is a business and he understands the decision.
8: Fully supportive of the club of that, knowing that there's some potential in these guys here, especially in the halves. And without opportunity, those guys can't prosper. And the last thing I wanted to be was a roadblock for another man's success.
2: AFL and the Lions are eyeing 6 wins on the bounce when they tackle the Eagles in Perth in round 19. Brisbane enter Saturday's clash in 4th and red-hot favourites against a struggling West Coast in 16th. Veteran Dane Zorko says they're starting to click into gear.
9: We've been dry there for probably 5 or 6 weeks where we had a fair few of our more experienced players out, but it's a good time of the year to be getting them back, and hopefully now we can make a really solid solid charge in towards the finals.
2: And the FIFA World Cup final is locked in with Argentina to play Spain on Monday morning in New York. Argentina launched a late comeback to beat England 2-1, scoring the winner through Martinez in stoppage time in Atlanta, as heard on SBS.
10: Messi! Oh, and England are in trouble. And maybe through Lautaro Martinez, they're going out in the semi-final stage.
2: Australian Independent Radio News.
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13: Your local weather in the Yass Valley for Thursday, July 16. Morning frost, then sunny today, reaching for a top of 14 degrees. Down to a low of 3 degrees in the morning, with cloud clearing for a top of 15. Saturday, cloud clearing, also 15 to start your weekend. And Sunday, similar again, cloud clearing and 15 degrees. Today, reaching for 15 degrees in Canberra, 14 in Goulburn, and a top of 14 here in Yass. And that's your local weather update on Yass FM.
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17: Roll up your sleeves, Yass. 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You can find us in the Atherfield Medical Centre car park on Leeds Street from the 16th to 18th of July. We need you to give blood. After all, one in three people in New South Wales will need blood sometime in their lifetime. 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It's easy. And when you go, why not take a friend along too? Come on, Yass, give blood now.

That was Mozart's second horn concerto in E-flat major, K417. The horn player was Günter Hörgner. He was accompanied by the Vienna Philharmonic, conducted by Karl Böhm. Now, we're running slightly over time.

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1: And it's Greg Heldon with you here until 5 o'clock. Name of the show is Dark Desert Highway. Thank you very much, of course, to Kerry, who does 2 hours worth, and well, 2 hours and a few minutes today, of great classical music. And he'll be back next Thursday from midday till 2 p.m. Thank you very much for your company, wherever you're listening and however you're listening to us. It's greatly appreciated and very humbling. Let's kick it off with some Clutch. Give me the keys.

0: The Rolling Stones, brand new music from them and from the album Foreign Tongues that is in the stars. It's probably their best album that they've done since Tattoo You back in 1981. 45 years ago, people. When we come back from the break, we're going to have a band, a Canberra band, no longer with us anymore, but they were a great band, very good live too. They're called The Absentee.
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all the way from Taswegia. Tasmanian band Tarot for you there, and The Winding Road from them. I'll have a quick look at the community diary here. The Vine Community Food Care is access to affordable groceries for people in need. Go to 68 Lead Street here in Yass. 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The Yass and District Historical Society, the History Centre, is open till 4 p.m, so another hour and 20 minutes, near the Visitor Information Centre on Cooma Street. Free entry to the History Centre. Learn about our wonderful local history. Use the extensive archives to help research your local family or other history. And the library is open until 7 p.m. tonight. And from 4 to 5, they've got the Lego Club on. That's for all K to 6 students. School term only. School holidays, isn't it? But that's usually happening between 4 and 5. But the library itself is open till 7 p.m. And also, too, we've got Australian Red Cross Lifeblood, mobile donor centre. Everyone able to donate blood should head on down to Atherfield Medical Centre car park in 65 Lead Street in Yass. With 3 blood donations needed every minute, you could make a difference today. Book online or call 1340 95. And if you fancy doing something tomorrow night, then Supergirl is on at Yass Theatre, the Liberty Theatre there. Tickets are $20 or $15 for kids. Here's Sydney band Simple Stone, and from their current album 9, this is the latest single. It's called Breathe.

0: Great band called Alter Bridge, and from their latest album, which is also self-titled, that is Trust in Me. Lead singer Miles Kennedy also sings with Slash's band. And I think he has one of the best voices in modern rock at present. But that's just me. When we come back from this very quick break, we are going to have an English band called Beth Blade and the Beautiful Disasters.
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Great New Zealand band. They're called Brain Smoke Trigger. They've got two albums, and from them, that song is called Paint the World on Fire. Apparently, they have toured Australia a couple of times back in, but they haven't done it recently, and I'd really like them to come to this region so I can go and see them play. One more song before the news. Here's Budgie from the album In for the Kill and Crash Course in Brain Surgery. You may have heard Metallica do it. Only on Yes FM.

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1: I'm Mark Dransfield. There's been a significant drop in auction listings as the property market in Australia cools. Lee Harrison has more.
2: Cotality data shows auctions now make up just over 30% of new listings compared to almost 45% 6 months ago. Head of research, Gerard Berg, expects that means properties will likely spend more time on the market.
3: Particularly if the price that a vendor is looking for doesn't kind of meet what the market expectations are. So we're already starting to see time on market drifting gradually higher. And that's something that's likely to continue in the short term.
1: Police say a man in custody over an incident in Sydney's West is related to a man found dead outside a burning home. Toby Goff explains.
4: Neighbours called emergency services to report a house on fire at Glenmore Park. When police arrived, they found a property partially alight and the body of a man out the front. Firefighters extinguished the flames and detectives set up a crime scene. Superintendent Trent King says the man, believed to be in his 60s, suffered multiple injuries, including burns.
5: A really distressing scene for our first responders.
4: A 36-year-old man was arrested in a car nearby and was taken to hospital under police guard. Detectives say the pair are related, but there's no history of domestic violence. Toby Goff, Sydney.
1: The sisters of Melbourne woman Sally Grace Contarino, missing in the US for more than 3 weeks, have made an impassioned plea for help. The 26-year-old's family and friends last heard from her on June 20th, the day before she was due to board a bus from Las Vegas to LA, then fly home to Melbourne.
6: Later into that same day, the panic really started to set in because we still hadn't heard from her and you could no longer make it about the time difference, and that became very scary. Look, we believe that somebody out there does know something.
1: A senior Liberal MP says the party should not implement gender quotas, despite warnings it has a problem with female representation. A discussion paper's been sent to rank-and-file members aimed at modernising the organisation after consecutive federal election losses. The document says only 33% of Liberal parliamentarians across all jurisdictions are women. Andrew Hastie says this does not mean the party should look towards gender targets.
7: I think we should have a merit-based approach. It's as simple as that. Once you start imposing quotas like the Labor Party, you kill the very idea of merit within the party, and I think that's poisonous to cohesion.
1: Air health news, and a breakthrough cancer therapy developed by Melbourne researchers has shown an almost 100% cure rate treating solid tumours in mice, and it will now be tested in humans. The one-off cancer therapy doesn't have toxic side effects. Professor Paul Beavis from the Cancer Immunology Program at Peter Mac says using the body's immune system is a powerful way to tackle cancer.
8: You engineer a patient's own cells to be able to target the cancer cells, and this works really well in blood cancers. And what we've done is we've added an additional step where we provide further engineering, sort of allows these immune cells to locally activate other immune cells in the tumour microenvironment, and that can increase the power of this therapy.
1: This is Air News. First to AFL, and Collingwood will welcome back Isaac Quaynor, while an injured veteran will miss Saturday's blockbuster against Carlton. Eddie Summerfield reports.
9: 200-game magpie Josh Fraser behind enemy lines, coaching Carlton against Collingwood for the first time.
10: All Blues this weekend.
9: Craig McRae has seen a tweak in how the Blues play.
11: It's quite a lot like Collingwood, really. There's a lot of Collingwood flavour to it.
9: George Hewitt training this morning as he looks to prove his fitness from a back injury, while the Pies will welcome back Isaac Quaynor for Jeremy Howe, who misses through a groin injury.
12: Yeah, we could arguably push him to the line, but then it might be a risk of a further injury. So
9: Charlie West and Harvey Harrison will also return for the Pies. Lockie Schultz out through injury. Jack Buller in deep conversation with the coach post-training. The Pies at Bundoora this morning, with the surface at Olympic Park not up to scratch.
12: It's a concern.
9: Eddie Summerfield, Bundoora.
1: And tonight the Cats host the Saints. Round 20 of the NRL kicks off this evening with the high-flying Panthers hosting the struggling Broncos. The Brisbane side will be bolstered by the return of a number of key players, including skipper Adam Reynolds. And the FIFA World Cup final is locked in, with Argentina to defend its title against Spain in the final on Monday morning. Lionel Messi assisted two late goals to snatch a 2-1 victory against England this morning. Australian Independent Radio News.
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2: Your local weather in the Yass Valley for Thursday, July 16. Morning frost, then sunny today, reaching for a top of 14 degrees. Down to a low of 3 degrees in the morning, with cloud clearing for a top of 15. Saturday, cloud clearing, also 15 to start your weekend. And Sunday, similar again, cloud clearing and 15 degrees. Today, reaching for 15 degrees in Canberra, 14 in Goulburn, and a top of 14 here in Yass. And that's your local weather update on Yass FM.
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Sometimes when you have a discography as vast as what Paul Kelly does, songs that were released as singles get lost by commercial radio stations and they don't play them much anymore. Like that song from the album Under the Sun, that is Paul Kelly and the Coloured Girls and 40 Miles to Saturday Night. Here on Yes FM, my name's Greg Heldon. Thank you very much for your company. The name of this show is Dark Desert Highway. Here is Sammy Hagar when he used to front the band Montrose, which was the brainchild of guitarist, Canadian guitarist Ronnie Montrose. From the album Paper Money, this is the title track.

0: band from Germany, Liquido, and from them that was Narcotic. When we come back from the break, we're going to continue this little mini tour of Northern Europe with a band from Sweden called Nesta.
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Canberra band Paul Isabelbeck there, and Moon Pigeon before that. A band from Tunisia, they're called My Wrath. And a song, Les Enfants du Soleil, which means Children of the Sun, in my very, very bad English. Sorry, French. Oh, my English is bad too, let's face it. Here's a Sydney band, they're called Robot God and Unified Field.

0: the wonderful band Shinedown, and from their new album 8, that is 365, about a friend of theirs who was fighting some medical conditions. Lovely song. When we come back from this very short break, we're going to have a New Zealand band. They're called Ticket, from the 70s.
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0: One of my all-time favourite songs, Tom Petty and the Heartbreakers, from them, the Torpedoes, and Don't Do Me Like That. Great way to finish the hour. We've got one more hour to go here on Dark Desert Highway on Yas FM. And then you can be free. Here is the 4 o'clock news.
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2: I'm Mark Dransfield. A cyber breach has compromised the patient data of one of the country's largest healthcare providers, Sasha Foote reports.
3: Partnered Health is working with cybersecurity agencies to determine exactly what sensitive information has been accessed from 21 of its clinics. A malicious actor is being blamed on the hack that infiltrated the provider's systems 3 weeks ago. But patients were only informed about the breach last night. The medical group says it has taken legal steps to prevent the stolen data from being used or published. Sasha Foote reporting.
2: The Prime Minister says Australia's copyright laws will be examined as part of the government's AI changes. The government's unveiled a set of national standards to regulate how the nation manages the growth of artificial intelligence. AI companies will need to seek permission from Australian creatives to use their work in training new models. Anthony Albanese has told the ABC the legislation must be watertight.
3: Stolen data from being used or published. Sasha Foote.

0: And if you have property used without consent and without payment, then that is a form of theft.
1: Detectives are continuing to investigate the sudden death of a woman in central Queensland. Police were called to a Rockhampton residence yesterday afternoon for a welfare check, where the 32-year-old was pronounced dead at the scene. Detective Superintendent Darren Shadlow says they've identified a person of interest in the case.
2: We have spoken to a 32-year-old male person. He's assisted us with our inquiries yesterday and into last night. However, at this stage, nothing further has come from that. And again, he has not been charged with any offences relating to this matter.
1: Meantime, police have released new images as part of efforts to identify alleged victims of a former Sydney childcare worker accused of abuse. Chris McCarthy reports.
3: A 35-year-old man is facing 329 child abuse offences, allegedly committed between 2009 and last year. Investigators say the images released feature distinctive items of clothing which may be recognised by parents or carers. Detective Acting Inspector Emmanuel Sardoulias says even minor information could be crucial to their investigation.
4: If this clothing looks familiar to you, please contact the AFP.
3: Police believe they've identified 142 of the man's alleged victims so far. Chris McCarthy, Sydney.
1: Australian researchers have helped develop a new laser-based tool which can detect counterfeit alcohol without having to open the bottles. The team from Adelaide University and Scotland's University of St Andrews say the tech can pick up methanol in a bottle. Dr Ralph Mouthan says they're now working to move it from the lab into potential supply chain uses.
5: So, for example, in distilleries or perhaps at border control, or when alcohol's come into the country, or at the point of sale. So, for example, in bars or in bottle shops.
1: And a second case of H5 bird flu has been detected in a wild migratory seabird in New South Wales. Samples taken from the giant petrel, which was found on a beach at Hawke's Nest on the mid-north coast, have returned a positive result. This is AIR News. The FIFA World Cup final is locked in, with Argentina to play Spain on Monday morning in New York. Argentina launched a late comeback to beat England 2-1, scoring the winner through Martinez in stoppage time in Atlanta, as heard on SBS.
6: Messi! Oh, and England are in trouble. And maybe through Lautaro Martinez, they're going out in the semi-final stage.
1: AFL and Hawthorn's Nick Watson and Josh Battle are both set to return for the side's game against Richmond on Sunday, but coach Sam Mitchell says they'll be without Will Day, who has a corked calf.
7: We knew when he came back, I think there was about 14 games between when he came back and the end of the season, and we knew he wouldn't play 14 straight, so we knew we'd have to miss a game at some stage. He'll miss this one, unfortunately, but it was going to happen somewhere over the next month anyway.
1: Meantime, Geelong has made seven changes for tonight's finals defining game against St Kilda. And in NRL tonight, the struggling Broncos clash with the Panthers. Meantime, the PNG Chiefs are in talks with Zach Lomax over a potential deal in 2028. He's currently under contract with Rugby Australia, but reportedly open to a return to the NRL after the 2027 World Cup. Australian Independent Radio News.
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10: Your local weather in the Yass Valley for Thursday, July 16. Morning frost, then sunny today, reaching for a top of 14 degrees. Down to a low of 3 degrees in the morning, with cloud clearing for a top of 15. Saturday, cloud clearing, also 15 to start your weekend. And Sunday, similar again, cloud clearing and 15 degrees. Today, reaching for 15 degrees in Canberra, 14 in Goulburn, and a top of 14 here in Yass. And that's your local weather update on Yass FM.
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4: Let's kick off this final hour with a brand new band from Mongolia. They're called Uhai, so that's U-U-H-A-I. And from their brand new album, Human Herds, this is Ancient Land.

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You know? I don't need money, man. I don't even need a future. I could knock out all my teeth with a hammer. So what?

0: Sydney band Star Crazy, and from their debut self-titled album that was released late last year, that is Nighttime, and before that, Canberra band Taliesin from their album Faceless, Not Coming Home, featuring the great vocals of David Howe there. When we come back from the break, we'll have some more great music for this final hour of the show.
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American band Plush there, and I Don't Care. Something a bit closer to home now. A band called Massive, and Bring Down the City.

Carnival from Perth and their brand new album, the first one in about 12 years. The album's called In Verses, and from it, that is Alzora. Beautiful, fantastic song. And they and other bands like Caligula's Horse, Taliesin and others are leading the Australian charge into being a bit of a spotlight on Australian prog rock and metal music. And it's fantastic to see. Long may it continue. That's the good news. Bad news is Huey Lewis has announced his retirement from singing. Cancer is getting the better of him and a couple of other bits and pieces, and has decided to retire from all music-related things. Saw him live many years ago at the Sydney Entertainment Centre and was absolutely fantastic. He was. Anyway, I thought I'd play a song from the album Sports. This is Huey Lewis and the News, Heart and Soul.

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Part three. 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

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Part three. Health service classes, gigolos and brasses, round or skinny buttons. Take your mum to Paris, lighting up the chalice. Wee Willie Harris. Man through Stephen Biko, listening to Rico. Harper, Groucho, Chico.

0: One of the most joyful songs ever. Enduring the Blockheads, Reasons to be Cheerful, Part 3 from him. We're going to continue the cheerfulness just after this very quick break with something brand new from Skindred and their album.
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0: Bit of Radio Birdman to finish off the show from the album Radio's Peer, A Man with a Golden Helmet. That's it for me. Thank you very much for your company. See you next week. Take care of one another. Be kind to one another. Love one another. Bye now.
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3: Hello there, I'm Terry Daniel. The Liberal leader has rejected suggestions his party should implement gender quotas despite dwindling support from female voters. Angus Taylor argues candidates should be decided on merit.
4: I've never supported any quotas at all, but what I do support is more great people joining the Liberal Party and more great people, women and from all sorts of backgrounds.
3: Rex Patrick has fronted the independent public inquiry into AUKUS in Adelaide, the former senator airing his doubts about the program. He says it's a risky proposition.
5: We're spending all our money on one all eggs in one basket program, and understand in terms of filling up that basket, the US hens are not laying enough eggs and the UK chook is headless.
3: Pressure is continuing to grow for a parliamentary inquiry into AUKUS. New South Wales has recorded its second case of H5 bird flu strain on the mid-north coast. A dead migratory giant petrel found in Hawke's Nest was tested after being reported.
5: All our money on one all eggs in one basket program, and understand in terms of filling up that basket, the US hens are not laying enough eggs and the UK chook is headless.
3: Pressure is continuing to grow for a parliamentary inquiry into AUKUS. New South Wales has recorded its second case of H5 bird

0: region. And we have particularly focused on that region around the Bennetts Beach area.
1: A new pay deal will be put to teachers in Victoria in a bid to avoid further strike action. Keira Parker reports.
2: Teachers will protest outside Ben Carroll's office to ramp up pressure on the Education Minister to end their pay dispute. A last-minute deal could be offered to teachers as early as today to stop plans for a 24-hour strike next Thursday. If the revised offer is accepted, it could go to a vote of the union's primary and secondary schools council tomorrow and see the walkout averted. About 35,000 teachers walked off the job in March for the first time in 13 years. Liz Walsh from Socialists in Schools says teachers won't back down.
3: This is the run-up to a state election. Clearly we've got the Labor government where we need them, where they feel a lot of pressure.
2: Kiara Parker, Melbourne.
1: Property developers claim a big fall in house prices could affect new home construction and the banking system. Mark Dransfield has more.
4: Prices began to cool after interest rate hikes and federal budget changes to negative gearing and capital gains tax. Data shows prices in parts of Sydney have fallen up to 9.5% over the past 3 months. Urban Task Force Chief Executive Tom Forrest says further drops could have major economic consequences.
5: Investment in housing, in new housing supply, that is new housing supply that will cater for the growing population, that'll dry up if you can't sell the house for more than it costs you to build it.
1: In Air World News, outgoing British Prime Minister Sir Keir Starmer has declared his political journey is over as he prepares to leave office next week. He addressed his departure while taking his final Prime Minister's questions.
6: To all those in the gallery whose lives have been changed or improved by this Labour government, and all across the country who struggle to be seen or heard, you're the reason I came into politics. To my wife and children, I love you. Goodbye.
1: This is Air News. First up, AFL, and Geelong has overhauled its lineup, making seven changes for tonight's AFL clash with the Saints. That will kick off round 19. Sarah Patterson has this preview.
7: Well, off the back of last week's shock loss to the Giants, the Cats are determined to bounce back against St Kilda at GMHBA Stadium tonight. Jay Polkinghorne spearheads the inclusions with a high-flying forward set to make his AFL debut. Among the other inclusions is Brad Close, whose presence will bolster Geelong's forward half. Mark O'Connor returns after being a late withdrawal last weekend. Mitch Edwards comes in to shore up the ruck, whilst Jai Clark rejoins footy's elite level for the first time since round 3. Sarah Patterson, S Sport.
1: NRL, and Ezra Mam is among a handful of big names returning to the Brisbane Broncos lineup for tonight's clash with the Penrith Panthers. Brisbane coach Michael Maguire says he's hungry to make an impact on his injury comeback.
8: A lot of people probably didn't realise that he was out for about 4 weeks or 5 weeks with a shoulder, so he's been missing for a little bit, but you know, for all of them, it's all their opportunity. I think the fact that you have them together, and you know, Renault and Ezra have spent a lot of time together, Pacey and Reece, so you know, I'm looking forward to having them together.
1: In other NRL news, Dean Young insists he's not distracted by continued speculation over the St George Dragons coaching job. The interim coach is still waiting to hear whether he'll be appointed on a full-time basis. Australian Independent Radio News.
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11: Your local weather in the Yass Valley for Thursday, July 16. Morning frost, then sunny today, reaching for a top of 14 degrees. Down to a low of 3 degrees in the morning, with cloud clearing for a top of 15. Saturday, cloud clearing, also 15 to start your weekend. And Sunday, similar again, cloud clearing and 15 degrees. Today, reaching for 15 degrees in Canberra, 14 in Goulburn, and a top of 14 here in Yass. And that's your local weather update on Yass FM.
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1: 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See Boyd's work like never before, but only until October 18. 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
4: 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G'day, Steve.
5: Morning. 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
3: Hello there, I'm Terry Daniel. Senior Liberal MPs are denying the party needs gender quotas despite dwindling female support. Federal politics reporter Nelson Scott has more.
4: A discussion paper has been circulated to Liberal members claiming the party is out of step with modern Australia and needs to become a fit-for-purpose political machine. The document claims the organisation has a deep-rooted problem with multicultural communities, while younger generations view the party as uninterested in their concerns. The paper also warns women are abandoning the Liberals and flags quotas as a tool to fix the party's gender imbalance in Parliament. But opposition leader Angus Taylor claims candidates should be picked on merit.
5: I've never supported any quotas at all.
4: While his deputy, Jane Hume, argues nothing should be ruled out.
6: It's up for discussion right now and we'll consider all of the options that are put out there.
4: The Liberals are also considering US-style open primaries to boost female representation. Nelson Scott, Canberra.
3: Consumer advocates warn urgent action is needed to simplify the energy market for customers as more struggle to pay their bills. A new report has found a quarter of Australians review their power plans less than once a year, leaving them exposed to a hefty loyalty tax. Energy Consumers Australia spokesperson Patrick Verrier says the energy market is simply too confusing to navigate.
7: So what we're calling on governments to do is introduce something called a consumer duty, where energy retailers would be legally obligated to act in the interests of consumers and not themselves.
3: Independent Planning Commission hearings into a proposal to extend the life of a mine in New South Wales' Hunter Valley are taking place. The operators of the Hunter Valley Operations coal mine near Singleton are seeking a 19-year extension. Environmentalists claim the proposal would jeopardise the energy market is simply too confusing to navigate.
7: So what we're calling on governments to do is introduce something called a consumer duty, where energy retailers would be legally obligated to act in the interests of consumers and not themselves.
3: Independent Planning Commission hearings into a proposal to extend the life of a mine in New South Wales' Hunter Valley are taking place.

0: There is no good reason why this mine cannot be approved.
1: New data shows fewer Queenslanders fell victim to crime over the last financial year. Georgina Winter has the details.
2: The number of people targeted by high harm offenders dropped by 9.6% in the 2025-26 financial year. Authorities attribute the decline to a reduction in serious offences. Break-ins dropped by nearly 20%, robberies fell by 17%, and car thefts decreased by 5%. Queensland Police say their statewide operation, Yankee Forge, has been pivotal in cracking down on repeat offenders. Since its launch in February, the operation has resulted in more than 5,000 people charged with over 14,000 offences. Acting Commissioner Brett Poynting says while the figures are encouraging, there is still plenty of work to be done. Georgina Winter reporting.
1: Briefly in other news, Sam Neill's longtime agent has confirmed the New Zealand actor died from pneumonia. And researchers have developed a laser-based tool which could help detect counterfeit alcohol without having to open the bottles. Finally, to the Australian share market, the All Ords has closed up 2 points at 90.36. One Australian dollar was buying 69.96 US cents. This is Air News. NRL, and it's now or never for the Brisbane Broncos. They need to bust their 8-game losing streak tonight against the Penrith Panthers if there's any chance of keeping their finals hopes alive. Penrith coach Ivan Cleary insists they still view Brisbane as a dangerous side.
3: Yeah, all we can do is prepare our best. Yeah, it's going to be a fair challenge against a very good team.
1: Round 19 of the AFL kicks off tonight. The Cats play St Kilda at Geelong. Fremantle coach Justin Longmuir has made a call on his side's ruck structure to take on Port Adelaide on Saturday. Mason Cox will hold his spot to play his 150th AFL game, keeping Sean Darcy out of the side. Longmuir says he's happy to keep taking the hot hand approach.
4: Spoken to Sean, he's disappointed. But yeah, when we managed him last week, told him there was no guarantees, and Mason's obviously come out and played really well, and yeah, there's just not too much in it at the moment. So yeah, Mason's going to hold his spot.
1: England has failed to reach their first World Cup final in 60 years, beaten by Argentina 2-1 in the semi-final. It means the South American side face off with Spain in the decider on Monday morning. And in golf news, Minwoo Lee and Cameron Smith will be amongst the first Australian golf stars to tee off this evening at the Open Championship in the UK. Australian Independent Radio News.
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7: Your local weather in the Yass Valley for Thursday, July 16. Morning frost, then sunny today, reaching for a top of 14 degrees. Down to a low of 3 degrees in the morning, with cloud clearing for a top of 15. Saturday, cloud clearing, also 15 to start your weekend. And Sunday, similar again, cloud clearing and 15 degrees. Today, reaching for 15 degrees in Canberra, 14 in Goulburn, and a top of 14 here in Yass. And that's your local weather update on Yass FM.
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0: on Leeds Street from the 16th to 18th of July. 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
3: 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But it doesn't matter what you drive or how familiar the road is. Floodwater hides damages to roads that can stop or stall your car. Damage you can't see until it's too late. One wrong decision can lead to a lifetime's regret. It's not worth risking your life or the lives of those you love. Turn around. Find another way. Steer clear of floods.
4: 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I sell fruit and vegetables at the Bun and Bateman Market. 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
2: Hello there, I'm Terry Daniel. The Liberal leader has rejected suggestions his party should implement gender quotas despite dwindling support from female voters. Angus Taylor argues candidates should be decided on merit.
3: I've never supported any quotas at all, but what I do support is more great people joining the Liberal Party and more great people, women and from all sorts of backgrounds.
2: Rex Patrick has fronted the independent public inquiry into AUKUS in Adelaide, the former senator airing his doubts about the program. He says it's a risky proposition.
4: We're spending all our money on one all eggs in one basket program, and understand in terms of filling up that basket, the US hens are not laying enough eggs and the UK chook is headless.
2: Pressure is continuing to grow for a parliamentary inquiry into AUKUS. New South Wales has recorded its second case of H5 bird flu strain on the mid-north coast. A dead migratory giant petrel found in Hawke's Nest was tested after being reported by a member of the public. The positive result brings Australia's total number of cases to 15. New South Wales Chief Veterinary Officer Joe Coombs says the case isn't surprising.
5: We have massively ramped up surveillance efforts, obviously, since that original detection. And we have particularly focused on that region around the Bennetts Beach area.
2: A new pay deal will be put to teachers in Victoria in a bid to avoid further strike action. Keira Parker reports.
6: Teachers will protest outside Ben Carroll's office to ramp up pressure on the Education Minister to end their pay dispute. A last-minute deal could be offered to teachers as early as today to stop plans for a 24-hour strike next Thursday. If the revised offer is accepted, it could go to a vote of the union's Primary and Secondary Schools Council tomorrow and see the walkout averted. About 35,000 teachers walked off the job in March for the first time in 13 years. Liz Walsh from Socialists in Schools says teachers won't back down.
7: This is the run-up to a state election. Clearly we've got the Labor government where we need them, where they feel a lot of pressure.
6: Kiara Parker, Melbourne.
2: Property developers claim a big fall in house prices could affect new home construction and the banking system. Mark Dransfield has more.
8: Prices began to cool after interest rate hikes and federal budget changes to negative gearing and capital gains tax. Data shows prices in parts of Sydney.
6: Says teachers won't back down.
7: This is the run-up to a state election. Clearly we've got the Labor government where we need them, where they feel a lot of pressure.
6: Kiara Parker, Melbourne.
2: Property developers claim a big fall in house prices could affect new home construction and the banking system. Mark Dransfield has more.
8: Prices.

0: growing population, that'll dry up if you can't sell the house for more than it cost you to build it.
1: In Air World News, outgoing British Prime Minister Sir Keir Starmer has declared his political journey is over as he prepares to leave office next week. He addressed his departure while taking his final Prime Minister's questions.
2: To all those in the gallery whose lives have been changed or improved by this Labour government, and all across the country who struggle to be seen or heard, you're the reason I came into politics. To my wife and children, I love you. Goodbye.
1: This is Air News. Round 20 of the NRL kicks off tonight with the high-flying Penrith Panthers hosting the struggling Brisbane Broncos. The Brisbane side will be bolstered by the return of a number of key players, including skipper Adam Reynolds. In the AFL, the Brisbane Lions have travelled to Perth ahead of Saturday night's match against the West Coast Eagles. Brisbane enter Saturday's clash in fourth spot on the ladder and as red-hot favourites against a struggling Eagles team in 16th. Veteran Dane Zorko says they're starting to click into gear.
3: We've been dry there for probably 5 or 6 weeks where we had a fair few of our more experienced players out, but it's a good time of the year to be getting them back, and hopefully now we can make a really solid charge in towards the finals.
1: In other AFL news, a Hawthorn star has been ruled out of their clash against Richmond on Sunday. Alex Riddell reports.
4: Will Day is only expected to miss 1 week with what Hawthorn have described as a caught calf. After playing 6 consecutive games since returning from a shoulder reconstruction, teammate Nick Watson returns after a minor hamstring injury, while Josh Battle is back after having his appendix removed. Collingwood's Jeremy Howe will sit out of this week's game as he manages groin and hip soreness. Charlie West and Harvey Harrison have been recalled for the Pies, and Isaac Quainer returns. Sydney's Braden Campbell will make his AFL return after suffering a pre-season shin stress fracture. And Fremantle ruck Mason Cox will play his 150th game this weekend after Sean Darcy was left out of the side. Alex Riddell, Melbourne.
1: And tonight, the Saints will be looking for their first win against the Cats in Geelong since 1999. Australian Independent Radio News.
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7: Your local weather in the Yass Valley for Thursday, July 16. Morning frost, then sunny today, reaching for a top of 14 degrees. Down to a low of 3 degrees in the morning, with cloud clearing for a top of 15. Saturday, cloud clearing, also 15 to start your weekend. And Sunday, similar again, cloud clearing and 15 degrees. Today, reaching for 15 degrees in Canberra, 14 in Goulburn, and a top of 14 here in Yass. And that's your local weather update on Yass FM.
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2: Hello there, I'm Terry Daniel. Senior Liberal MPs are denying the party needs gender quotas despite dwindling female support. Federal politics reporter Nelson Scott has more.
3: A discussion paper has been circulated to Liberal members claiming the party is out of step with modern Australia and needs to become a fit-for-purpose political machine. The document claims the organisation has a deep-rooted problem with multicultural communities, while younger generations view the party as uninterested in their concerns. The paper also warns women are abandoning the Liberals and flags quotas as a tool to fix the party's gender imbalance in Parliament. But opposition leader Angus Taylor claims candidates should be picked on merit.
4: I've never supported any quotas at all.
3: While his deputy, Jane Hume, argues nothing should be ruled out.
5: It's up for discussion right now and we'll consider all of the options that are put out there.
3: The Liberals are also considering US-style open primaries to boost female representation. Nelson Scott, Canberra.
2: Consumer advocates warn urgent action is needed to simplify the energy market for customers as more struggle to pay their bills. A new report has found a quarter of Australians review their power plans less than once a year, leaving them exposed to a hefty loyalty tax. Energy Consumers Australia spokesperson Patrick Verrier says the energy market is simply too confusing to navigate.
6: So what we're calling on governments to do is introduce something called a consumer duty, where energy retailers would be legally obligated to act in the interests of consumers and not themselves.
2: Independent Planning Commission hearings into a proposal to extend the life of a mine in New South Wales' Hunter Valley are taking place. The operators of the Hunter Valley Operations coal mine near Singleton are seeking a 19-year extension. Environmentalists claim the proposal would jeopardise emissions targets if it was approved. New South Wales Mineral Council Scott Keenan says any effects from an extension would be managed.
7: The New South Wales Planning Department has confirmed that the impacts of the project can be managed in accordance with New South Wales government policy, which means there is no good reason why this mine cannot be approved.
2: New data shows fewer Queenslanders fell victim to crime over the last financial year. Georgina Winter has the details.
8: The number of people targeted by high-harm offenders dropped by 9.6% in the 2025-26 financial year. Authorities attribute the decline to a reduction in serious offences. Break-ins dropped by nearly 20%, robberies fell by 17%, and car thefts decreased by 5%. Queensland Police say their statewide operation, Yankee Forge, has been pivotal in cracking down on repeat offenders. Since its launch in February, the operation has resulted in more than 5,000 people charged with over 14,000 offences. Acting Commissioner Brett Pointing says while the figures are encouraging, there is still plenty of work to be done. Georgina Winter reporting.
2: Briefly in other news, Sam Neill's longtime agent has confirmed the New Zealand actor died from pneumonia. And researchers have developed a laser-based tool which could help detect counterfeit alcohol without having to open the bottles. Finally,
8: has resulted in more than 5,000 people charged with over 14,000 offences. Acting Commissioner Brett Pointing says while the figures are encouraging, there is still plenty of work to be done. Georgina Winter reporting.
2: Briefly in other news, Sam Neill's longtime agent has confirmed the New Zealand actor died

0: And Fremantle have revealed one of their stars will miss this weekend's clash with Port Adelaide. Dane Mepham reports.
1: Shea Bolton was the only docker not to train today, coach Justin Longmuir ruling him out of this weekend's clash with the Power with a niggling injury. Hayden Young will return from a groin injury, while Mason Cox has done enough to hold his spot ahead of Sean Darcy and will run out for his 150th AFL game. Defender Brennan Cox will also run out for a milestone of his own, also notching up 150 games. Dane Mepham, Coburn.
0: Round 20 of the NRL is underway with the Brisbane Broncos facing the Penrith Panthers. And Dean Young says he isn't distracted by speculation about the St George Dragons coaching job. The interim coach is still waiting to hear whether he'll make it full time. Young says he's putting all his energies into upsetting the Warriors on Saturday night.
2: I'm pretty good at focusing on what I need to focus on. I did that as a player and I've done that as a coach, and my sole focus is giving everything I've got to this playing group, and I find that quite easy.
0: Golf news, and seven Australians, including 2022 champion Cameron Smith, are taking part in the 154th British Golf Open that's underway at Royal Birkdale in Southport in the UK. Australian Independent Radio News.
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5: Your local weather in the Yass Valley for Thursday, July 16. Morning frost, then sunny today, reaching for a top of 14 degrees. Down to a low of 3 degrees in the morning, with cloud clearing for a top of 15. Saturday, cloud clearing, also 15 to start your weekend. And Sunday, similar again, cloud clearing and 15 degrees. Today, reaching for 15 degrees in Canberra, 14 in Goulburn, and a top of 14 here in Yass. And that's your local weather update on Yass FM.
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Oh, after you. 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

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Jack and Jill,

0: 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This station acknowledges the Ngunnawal people as the traditional custodians of the lands from which we broadcast today. We pay our respects to elders, past, present and emerging, and recognise the diversity of Aboriginal, Torres Strait Islander and First Nations people in their ongoing culture and connection to the lands and waters on which we work and live.
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Brian, a very good morning to you. Yes, Friday morning, the 17th of July. And this is Good Morning Country, coming to you on your wireless. 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You may even be a subscriber and supporter. Wherever you are around Australia, thanks for your company. If you're streaming, you could be in any part of the world using the Community Plus app. It's also a big thank you for taking this opportunity. Whether you're a regular or a new person that's found us on the dial, we've got a great mix of country for you. A couple of artists that'll certainly sit well in any music playlist to entertain in this first section. Through to the news and weather in around about 50 minutes' time. But firstly, we've got the Far Gone Beauty standing by. Of course, album of the week this morning, Andrew Farris and his album, The Prospector. The final copy of that album to give away. The Rural Livestock Report's along in around 20 minutes from now. And we've got that wonderful music mix of the archives. Yes, it's time. But firstly, we've got the Far Gone Beauty standing by. Of course, album of the week this morning, Andrew Farris and his album, The Prospector. The final copy of that album to give away. The Rural Livestock Report's along in around

head to some tracks that you may not have heard for a fair while. It is Welchie on the wireless, and the Fargons are standing by. Let's welcome them along with a track from their album, A Load of Old Bollocks.

music from Rod Williams' catalogue, an old Australian stockman. Prior to that, we had a fencer from the outback and a little country schoolhouse by the lane. Folks, we are heading to the Rural Livestock Report, and to get us there, Rod Williams will continue with a couple of tracks that are instantly recognisable. They come under the classics category.

Welcome to your daily market update, powered by Auctions Plus, Australia's largest ag marketplace. I'm Natasha Lobbin with today's report. A total of 44,653 head were offered across the Auctions Plus sheep and lamb platform this week, representing a 69% lift in supply. Overall clearance sat at 74%, easing 8 percentage points on the previous week, though sheep-led clearance results at 100%. The Auctions Plus Restocker Lamb Indicator, or ARLI, continued its upward trajectory, adding 55 cents to close at 1,591 cents a kilo dressed weight. Merino ewe lambs were standout performers, averaging 751 cents a kilo across a 552 to 947 cent range and returning an average of $297 a head, up $12 on the week with 86% clearance. First cross ewe lambs also commanded strong interest, topping at $380 a head and averaging $318 a head. With a full clearance, though, they eased 3 cents a kilo on the week. Scandi lamb shedding breed ewes were the highlight of the joined ewe categories, jumping $103 a head to average $433 and clearing 100%. Crossbred lambs averaged 738 cents a kilo, lifting 29 cents on the week, while merino weather lambs recovered 27 cents to sit at 587 cents a kilo. Composite and other breed lambs were relatively stable, easing just 1 cent to average 594 cents a kilo. With no processor activity reported this week, restocker demand drove competition across all lamb categories. Joint ewes accounted for 13,215 head at 80% clearance, averaging $355 a head across a $251 to $520 range. Non-station better ewes totaled 8,552 head with strong clearance at 82%, averaging $262 a head. Merino ewe hoggets led the non-station mated category at $317 a head average with 95% clearance, while shedding breed ewes also cleared at 95%, averaging $290 a head. In the highlights, we had from Cunnamulla, Queensland, a line of 830 Pol Dorset Merino weather lambs, September-October 25 drop and weighing 48 kilos, returning $299 a head and will travel to a buyer in Swan Hill, Victoria. That concludes today's market update, brought to you by Auctions Plus, dedicated to connecting ag.

0: very good morning to you as you're waking around Australia on this Friday morning as the rain buckets down here on the mid-north coast. And we'll continue. We'll look at the weather around Australia, top of the hour, but we're about 24 minutes away from that news. We'll go back to the music mix in this section. And instantly recognisable tracks from our next artist as we look back in time at an extensive catalogue from a former Australian of the Year.
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3: Hi everyone, it's the boy from the bush, Lee Kernaghan here, and you've tuned in to my mate Walshy on Good Morning Country.

into good stockyard rails. This bag knows the burden of toil.

Thanks to digital announcement. That was Tex Morton joining Lee Kernaghan. And the Darwin Jailhouse Window, prior to that, Flying with the King, Gundawindi Moon featuring Chrissy Yearwood. And we also had Fire with his wife Robin. And opened up with Cunnamulla Fulla. We're departing to news and weather in about 8 minutes' time. If you're departing the program, thank you for your company. Have a safe, enjoyable day and a lovely weekend. And I'll be back in the bunker next Monday to do it again. I hope you can join us. Lee Kernaghan with Country's Really Big These Days. He joins Slim Dusty for a classic. And we'll get a little bit of Cobar Line into the news.

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2: News. Good morning, I'm Lee Harrison. Former Senator Rex Patrick has expressed his concern about AUKUS as a public inquiry into the Defence Pact continues. The $368 billion agreement will see Australia eventually build nuclear-powered subs. Hearings have been held in Adelaide as well as Melbourne and Fremantle. Mr Patrick, who's also a former submariner, claims the AUKUS deal isn't value for money.
3: The absolute cost, $368 billion for one capability. And if you look, for example, all the other players that operate nuclear-powered submarines, their GDPs are much, much larger than ours. And so it's like we're someone in the suburbs buying a Ferrari because people in the city can afford them.
2: The Deputy Liberal Leader says the party will consider all options to revive its struggling fortunes. A discussion paper's been sent to members aimed at helping the organisation win back support. The document floats gender quotas as a means of boosting the number of female MPs. Jane Hume argues no solution should be ruled out.
4: We'll consider all of the options that are put out there. But the most important thing is that the Liberal Party is ready to fight elections, that our organisational wing is prepared for the work ahead of us because the work is so important.
2: New South Wales has recorded its second case of the H5 strain of bird flu, the 15th so far in Australia. Chris McCarthy has more.
5: The detection on the mid-north coast was on the same beach as the state's first case last week. Both birds were migratory giant petrels with no Australian cases in native birds so far. Authorities are keeping an eye out for any spread to agricultural poultry, with New South Wales Chief Vet Joe Coombs advising farmers to take reasonable steps to protect their stock in these early stages.
6: It's a case of be alert but not alarmed.
5: The case follows 8 detections in WA and 5 in South Australia. Chris McCarthy reporting.
2: Victorian teachers have held a protest outside Ben Carroll's office, ramping up pressure on the Education Minister to end their pay dispute. Last month, Victorian teachers rejected a proposed wage rise of 28 to 32% over 4 years and are planning to strike next Thursday. They are the lowest paid in the country, with this union member using the rally to again ask for a fair pay deal.
7: We want to be out there teaching, loving it, supporting our next generation, but after work hours, I want to be home with my loved ones. Instead, I'm here rallying. And next Thursday, I'm going to rally with my colleagues at Keilor Downs College.
2: And a multi-million dollar campaign's been launched aimed at cracking down on organised crime syndicates who try to recruit vulnerable Australians. Bank data shows 13,000 money mule accounts were shut down across the country in one financial year. This is Air News. St Kilda's 27-year Cadinia Park curse has rolled on, with the Cats running out 27-point winners in last night's AFL. Terry Daniel reports.
8: The Geelong Cats have scored at home once again, beating St Kilda comfortably, 15-12, 102 to 11-9, 75, snapping a three-game losing streak. Cats midfielder Bailey Smith on Fox Footy, happy to get the losing patch over now.
9: Yeah, we're glad that that little patch is happening now and not come September, so got our eyes set on that. And, you know, we've just got the D's next week. They haven't lost at the G, so it's a tough one, but Saints are good. They play a tacky brand of footy, so we're just happy to play a forward half game and try and get our defence a lot better. And, yeah, I don't know, we've just been shocking the past few weeks, so it's good to actually have an okay game.
8: Terry Daniel, Air Sport.
2: The Broncos have upset Penrith 14-12 in wet conditions at CommBank Stadium. The Panthers held a 12-8 advantage at the break. Penrith fullback Dylan Edwards says they knew Brisbane would be desperate to keep their season alive.
10: We kind of did expect that sort of game, coming off a bye, knowing where they're at in their season, and they played like it too. I think they completed really well, kept us down our end for quite a bit in that second half, and we just didn't complete when we needed to.
2: And Matilda's captain Sam Kerr has made her debut for Gotham FC in the USA Women's Soccer League. Kerr was subbed on in the second half and celebrated a 1-0 victory over Washington Spirit. Australian Independent Radio News.
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0: sunny day to follow, and 17 while in Griffith. Morning fog, then sunny, 17. Into Victoria and Mildura, mostly sunny, 15. Swan Hill, morning frost, mostly sunny, 14. Shepparton, morning fog, then mostly sunny, 13. Bansdale, morning fog, then sunny, 16. In Horsham, partly cloudy, 14. And Warrnambool, mostly sunny, 15. Into South Australia, Mount Gambier, partly cloudy, 15. Port Pirie, morning frost, mostly sunny day, 17. And Ceduna, sunny, 19. Into Tasmania, Nubina, partly cloudy, 14. Huonville, partly cloudy, 15. And Oatlands, morning frost, partly cloudy, 12. In the Territory, Darwin, sunny and 32. Moving to WA, in Albany, partly cloudy, showers, 19. Bunbury, cloudy, showers increasing, 19. Karratha, 27 and sunny. Newman, 25 and sunny. And Kununurra today, sunny, 29. Broome, sunny, 30. Here in Harrington and Taree on the mid-north coast of New South Wales, we can expect a partly cloudy day with showers continuing and heavy at times, 19 in the top. You're up to date with news, sport and weather. As we head towards the next news and weather, we'll get back to this music mix in just a moment with Walshie on the wireless. Good morning, wherever you are. Thanks for your company.
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4: G'day, folks. I'm Anita Ree. Thanks for joining me and Walshie on Good Morning Country.

That's Anita Ree and the Ree family. Yes, Queen of Hearts and hot up here in Queensland. Folks, I'm about to sneeze. I apologise. Real Matilda will continue.

That's Real Matilda. Yes, one of the many Australian outfits that play the traditional music of our land. Lime Juice Tub and Lazy Harry's from that group. Folks, we are heading to news and weather. The album of the week will follow the news and weather. We'll give you the cue to call at the appropriate time. To take us to the news and weather, a track from Richard Newey, and we'll follow it up with Rebecca Roycroft and Michael Roycroft together.

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2: Good morning, I'm Lee Harrison. Former Senator Rex Patrick has expressed his concern about AUKUS as a public inquiry into the Defence Pact continues. The $368 billion agreement will see Australia eventually build nuclear-powered subs. Hearings have been held in Adelaide as well as Melbourne and Fremantle. Mr Patrick, who's also a former submariner, claims the AUKUS deal isn't value for money.
3: The absolute cost, $368 billion for one capability. And if you look, for example, all the other players that operate nuclear-powered submarines, their GDPs are much, much larger than ours. And so it's like we're someone in the suburbs buying a Ferrari because people in the city can afford them.
2: The Deputy Liberal Leader says the party will consider all options to revive its struggling fortunes. A discussion paper's been sent to members aimed at helping the organisation win back support. The document floats gender quotas as a means of boosting the number of female MPs. Jane Hume argues no solution should be ruled out.
4: We'll consider all of the options that are put out there. But the most important thing is that the Liberal Party is ready to fight elections, that our organisational wing is prepared for the work ahead of us because the work is so important.
2: New South Wales has recorded its second case of the H5 strain of bird flu, the 15th so far in Australia. Chris McCarthy has more.
5: The detection on the mid-north coast was on the same beach as the state's first case last week. Both birds were migratory giant petrels with no Australian cases in native birds so far. Authorities are keeping an eye out for any spread to agricultural poultry, with New South Wales Chief Vet Joe Coombs advising farmers to take reasonable steps to protect their stock in these early stages.
6: It's a case of be alert but not alarmed.
5: The case follows 8 detections in WA and 5 in South Australia. Chris McCarthy reporting.
2: Victorian teachers have held a protest outside Ben Carroll's office, ramping up pressure on the Education Minister to end their pay dispute. Last month, Victorian teachers rejected a proposed wage rise of 28 to 32% over 4 years and are planning to strike next Thursday. They are the lowest paid in the country, with this union member using the rally to again ask for a fair pay deal.
7: We want to be out there teaching, loving it, supporting our next generation. But after work hours, I want to be home with my loved ones. Instead, I'm here rallying. And next Thursday, I'm going to rally with my colleagues at Keilor Downs College.
2: And a multi-million dollar campaign's been launched aimed at cracking down on organised crime syndicates who try to recruit vulnerable Australians. Bank data shows 13,000 money mule accounts were shut down across the country in one financial year. This is Air News. St Kilda's 27-year Cadinia Park curse has rolled on, with the Cats running out 27-point winners in last night's AFL. Terry Daniel reports.
8: The Geelong Cats have scored at home once again, beating St Kilda comfortably, 15-12, 102 to 11-9, 75, snapping a three-game losing streak. Cats midfielder Bailey Smith on Fox Footy, happy to get the losing patch over now.
9: Yeah, we're glad that that little patch is happening now and not come September, so got our eyes set on that. And, you know, we just got who we got, the Gs next week. They haven't lost at the Gs, so it's a tough one, but Saints are good. They play a tacky brand of footy, so we're just happy to play a forward half game and try and get out of a lot better. And yeah, I don't know, we've just been shocked in the past few weeks, so it's good to actually have an okay game.
8: Terry Daniel, Air Sport.
2: The Broncos have upset Penrith 14-12 in wet conditions at CommBank Stadium. The Panthers held a 12-8 advantage at the break. Penrith fullback Dylan Edwards says they knew Brisbane would be desperate to keep their season alive.
10: We kind of did expect that sort of game, coming off a bye, knowing where they're at in their season, and they played like it too. I think they completed really well, kept us down our end for quite a bit in that second half, and we just didn't complete when we needed to.
2: And Matilda's captain Sam Kerr has made her debut for Gotham FC in the USA Women's Soccer League. Kerr was subbed on in the second half and celebrated a 1-0 victory over Washington Spirit. Australian Independent Radio News.
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0: high, 22 and mostly sunny. In Rockhampton, 25 and partly cloudy. In Hervey Bay, partly cloudy, showers, 21. In Gander, partly cloudy and a shower or two clearing, 23. In New South Wales, Armidale, partly cloudy, possible shower, 13. Orange, 13 and partly cloudy. While in Yass, cloud clearing, 15. And Young, mostly sunny, 16. Cooma, morning frost, cloud clearing, 14. Batemans Bay, 17 and mostly sunny. And Bega, morning frost, sunny day to follow, 17. And in Griffith, morning fog, then sunny, 17. Into Victoria and Mildura, mostly sunny, 15. Swan Hill, morning frost, mostly sunny, 14. And Shepparton, morning fog, then mostly sunny, 13. In Bansdale, morning fog, then sunny, 16. Horsham, partly cloudy, 14. And Warrnambool, mostly sunny, 15. Into South Australia, Port Pirie, morning frost, mostly sunny day, and 17. Mount Gambier, partly cloudy, 15, and Ceduna, sunny, 19. Into Tasmania, Nuveena, partly cloudy, 14, Yeonville, 15, and partly cloudy in Oatlands, morning frost, partly cloudy day, 12. In the Territory, Darwin, sunny and 32. Moving to WA, Albany, partly cloudy, showers, 19, Bunbury, cloudy, showers increasing, 19. And Karratha, sunny, 27. Newman, 25 and sunny. And Kununurra, 29 and sunny. Broome, 30 and sunny. Here in Harrington and Taree on the mid-north coast of New South Wales, partly cloudy, showers continuing, and a top of 19. You're up to date with news, sport and weather. Our next bulletin will be in around 23 minutes from now. We'll be back to the album of the week in a moment. And as I ask, no calls until I give you the cue to call. And no calls during the next news and weather. We'll give you the cue to call after that weather also. Swalchy on the wireless. Good morning.
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0: Friday morning, album of the week, and our guest, as he has been each and every weekday morning this week, from Nashville, Andrew Farris. Good morning, Andrew.
5: Yeah, good morning, Walshy. How are you, mate?
0: Good, buddy. Now, the Prospector, you've got it out and about. You're over in America touring and getting out amongst the radio stations. That's a big ask, and are you finding much success?
5: Well, yeah, so far so good. I mean, I was actually in shock when my album, The Prospector, gets released officially, you know, worldwide on the 10th of July. And back in December of 2024, I was invited to perform at the Grand Ole Opry in Nashville. And that, I couldn't believe it. I went and did that and invited my old friend Keith Urban to get up on stage with me, which he did. and that was pretty exciting. But on the 10th of July, at the Grand Ole Opry, I'm actually performing again on the 10th of July, and that's the debut of my album, The Prospector.
0: Wow, that's a pretty good point to go into the history for your musical journey. The touring in Australia, is there going to be touring?
5: I am, and I've actually, it depends where you are. In Brisbane, on August the 6th, I'll be playing at the Black Bear Lodge in Brisbane. I didn't know we had black bears in Brisbane,
0: right.
5: Anyway. Yep. And August 7th, I'll be performing at Central Mangrove, New South Wales, the Blues on the Mountain. And on August 8th, I'll be in Canberra at Smith's Alternative. And August 9th, I'll be in Cardinia in Victoria at the Cardinia Cultural Centre.
0: I guess the easiest thing is for people to follow your electronic platforms for keeping up to date with where Andrew Farris will be appearing. And while they're there, they can order the vinyl copy or the CD copy of the new album, The Prospector, because we've been chatting all week, it's certainly a great inclusion in anybody's musical library.
5: Thank you.
0: Andrew, the track I want to depart with is the current single released in time for the album launch. Tell me about Rolling Home.
5: Rolling Home is a journey that most of us, in one sense, have been through, where I particularly was thinking about when you leave home for the first time. And if you've been fortunate enough to have been in a home where you have parents or people who care about you and love you and, you know, are concerned for your health and well-being and your education and they're being good people and helped raise you. And then you leave home. Now, it could be leaving to go to the other side of the city or a different suburb, or you could be moving to the other side of Australia. You could even be moving to a foreign country where people speak different languages and they eat different food and have a completely different culture than the Australian culture. But either way, that journey occurs to you as you're going along that there's people where you came from and you may miss them very dearly and you love them and you want to speak to them, see them, and, it just makes you a bit homesick. That's really what that song is fundamentally about. Yeah.
0: Andrew, been lovely chatting. Thank you for your time this week. Have a safe journey around America, and I'm sure that the Americans are going to love The Prospector the same as we're loving it here in Australia, and I look forward to catching up with you again sometime real soon.
5: Mate, that'd be great. You take care.
0: On Good Morning Country, Andrew Farris, The Prospector. All the way from Nashville, and exciting times with his second solo album. Here is the featured track. It is the current single. Here's Rolling Home.

That's the album of the week, Andrew Farris's album, The Prospector. And the current single, the new single released with the album launch, Rollin' Home. All right, folks, we are heading to news and weather. If you're departing top of the hour, thanks for your company this morning, and I hope you've enjoyed the musical journey. I'll be back in the bunker here on Monday morning, God willing, and we'll do it all again. In the meantime, we're going to head to the news and weather, and we've got 13 minutes before that'll happen. And to get us there, oh, what a music mix this is. I've got the music of Red Rivers and Reg Lindsay to take us to news and weather. We'll open up the phones now. 0488 677 645. 0488 677 645. And if you are departing, have a safe, enjoyable weekend and a lovely day.

0: Yes, FM. And you.
1: Good morning, I'm Lee Harrison. Telstra executives will today appear before a parliamentary inquiry investigating last week's outage. Nelson Scott reports.
2: The recent Telstra outage crippled its network, halted some train lines, and blocked more than 600 people from calling 000. Executives from the telco will today be hauled before a Senate inquiry to explain why emergency calls failed to go through during the disruption. Representatives from 000 will also front the hearing, which is being chaired by Greens Senator Sarah Hanson-Young. The inquiry comes amid a separate investigation by the communications watchdog, which could see Telstra fined up to $30 million. Nelson Scott, Canberra.
1: The multi-billion dollar cost of the AUKUS deal, along with concerns about nuclear waste, are dominating a public inquiry. Former federal politician Rex Patrick is among those to address the hearing in Adelaide. The defence agreement between Australia, the US and UK will see nuclear-powered submarines made here. Mr Patrick says the $368 billion price tag makes it a risky proposition.
3: We're spending all our money on one all-eggs-in-one-basket program, and understand in terms of filling up that basket, the US hens are not laying enough eggs and the UK chook is headless.
1: A man's now been charged with murder after his father was found dead outside a Western Sydney home. Emergency services found the man aged in his 60s with multiple injuries out the front of a property at Glenmore Park. A 36-year-old is due to face Penrith Court charged with domestic violence murder. There's been a disturbance involving several prisoners at Perth's maximum security Casuarina jail. One officer has been injured, two wings of the unit have been damaged, and water has inundated cells. An investigation is underway following a fatal crash in central Queensland. Last night, police were called to the incident in South Gladstone, where a ute and motorbike collided. The 31-year-old rider died at the scene. Protests have erupted in Ukraine after the country's defence minister was replaced. The move to replace Mykhailo Fedorov is believed to have been sparked by tensions between him and the nation's commander-in-chief. This protester telling the BBC he's been effective in the role during the Russian invasion.
4: He knew his job and he had his results, and everyone could see that he had like proper results that everyone was expecting.
1: And a tsunami warning has been downgraded in New Zealand following a magnitude 5.9 earthquake. The quake struck 40 kilometres north of Tiano. The warning is now at advisory level. This is Air News. The Brisbane Broncos have toppled the ladder leading Penrith Panthers in last night's NRL. Terry Daniel reports.
5: The Brisbane Broncos have kept their slim NRL's finals hopes alive, ending an 8-match losing streak to defeat the Penrith Panthers 14-12 at Parramatta Stadium. Brisbane fullback Reece Walsh slotted a conversion from the sideline with 10 minutes remaining to give the Broncos the lead. In wet conditions, the Broncos scored 3-2 in their first win since April and keeps them still in the fight for the finals footy. The Brisbane side were bolstered by the return of key players, including skipper Adam Reynolds, who told Nine he's glad for the win, but lots of work yet to be done.
6: Yeah, it's good. We knew it was going to be tough. We knew backs were against the wall, but the belief and the fight in this team is amazing. You know, for once, we haven't dropped our heads, going about our business to training. We knew it would turn, and it was great to get a result tonight, but yeah, still a lot of work in front of us.
5: Terry Daniel, Air Sport.
1: A boost for the Swans ahead of tonight's game against Adelaide, with Logan McDonald returning from injury. Swans coach Dean Cox says Brayden Campbell will also play after overcoming a pre-season shin stress fracture.
7: It's a great story for the footy club. You know, he spent the first 18 rounds out, 17 rounds out, and to get injured in before the GWS game, and the work he's put in's been unbelievable.
1: And Harry Potter replaces the injured Dylan Peach on the wing as one of three changes to the Wallabies side for Saturday's test against Italy. Australian Independent Radio News.
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10: Your local weather in the Yass Valley for Friday, July 17. Cloud clearing today, no rain, getting to 15 degrees. down to a low of 3 in the morning with areas of early fog and frost, then cloud clearing tomorrow for a top of 15. Sunday, cloud clearing, also 15. Monday, partly cloudy, 15 again. Today, it's getting up to 15 degrees in Canberra, 14 in Goulburn, and a top of 15 degrees here in Yass. There's your latest weather update on Yass FM 100.3.
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16: And good morning, Kerry, and no doubt out and about this morning. No, not this morning, because it's school holidays. I hope he's enjoying his sleep in. And okay, just looking outside, it's a cloudy morning, and the temperature is 5 degrees at the moment. And, yeah, due to go up a little bit from that. But, unfortunately, we're not clear on the roads. We have a big crash by the sound of it. Two trucks have crashed at Bradalbin, and that's where that other one was as well. But two trucks at Bradalbin, and there are diversions on the Hume. And people that are on the Hume, whether you're going northward or southward, you need to go via the Federal Highway and the Barton Highway, by the Barton and the Federal Highway. And so that's about 80 minutes more. You basically got to go to Canberra and back again. And that's don't know any more than that. Other than that, emergency services are attending, and so is Transport for New South Wales. But yeah, as I say, diversions. If you're going northbound, you take the Barton and then the Federal Highway back to the Hume, and then if you're coming southbound, obviously from Goulburn, then you take the Federal towards Canberra, and then come back down the Barton to back to Yass and to divert it. No other information on that one, but maybe it'll come through through the morning. Happened about 4 o'clock this morning. Okay, let's get on with the show. We'll keep you informed as we find things come to hand. Welcome to another Friday and to another Here Comes the Weekend with your host, Jeff Frost.

G'day, I'm Jeff Frost and I love announcing on Yes FM. But when I speak for myself. I don't speak for any other organisation, radio station, council or anyone else. And if at some stage I do decide to talk on behalf of someone else, I'll let you know.

We are Seekers and their version of I Am Australian. And, of course, written as a collaboration between a seeker and a bushwhacker. And, yeah, what a great song. And, yeah, a lot of people would like to see it, well, given more status. Absolutely fantastic song. Okay, that's just a quick reminder. If the that crash that's happening on the Hume Highway. The Hume Highway is closed at Breadalbin. So if you're trying to get through to Sydney, then you need to take the Barton Highway and then the Federal Highway back back to the Hume at Goulburn. And if you're coming south, then take the Federal and then come back from Canberra on the Barton. And it takes a little bit more time, but so be it. There are two trucks involved and apparently closed the lanes in both directions. So get any update on that, we'll let you know as soon as we find out. But yeah. Okay, we've got a great show this morning and it should be good. We've got Vlad Miok. Is coming in for Dave Cowell this morning, and Vlad is Vlad filling in for Dave because Dave's he's off working, but he can't be here today. Couldn't be here yesterday, so Vlad filled in, and always very very capable, and a lot of interesting stuff happening as well. Not so much the traffic, but a lot of other stuff happening. And after 9 o'clock, we're going to catch up with Jano Skanes, who of course is the organiser of the or the key organiser of the Celtic Music Festival that happens every September, and this year is no different. And of course, it's about only about 6 or 8 weeks out. Great weekend, and just not sure where we're all up to. And Jano's going to will fill us in where we're up to and how it's all going, and who we might be able to we might likely be able to listen to. But yeah, so that'll be interesting. That's after 9 o'clock. We'll be talking to Jano about that festival, and it's something to look forward to after the long cold winter, I guess. But it hasn't been a long cold winter, but it's feeling very

cold just at the moment. Anyway, so yeah, that's the show for today, and of course we'll bring you up to date with what's going on around the place, around the town, around the district, and any then other snippets that have come our way. Okay, let's keep going. Let's have the High Woman, and well, the High Woman.

There we are, the High Women. And the High Women. Yeah, interesting. What time is it? It is 20 past 7. And you're on Yas FM. You're listening to Here Comes the Weekend. You're with Jeff. And just having a look around at what's... before we get to the weekend, we're going to have a look and see what's happening today. And, well, your garbage being collected. That's a... well, it's maybe not exciting, but it is a very necessary thing to happen. And if you're in North Yas... if you're north of the river, or if you're in that triangle between Coomer Street, Grand Junction Road and the river, that's the one with St. Clement's Church in it. If you're in that area, then your garbage will be collected this morning. I haven't seen the garbage truck this morning, but lots of bins out. But if your bin is not out, then it's probably time to get it there. Otherwise... and hopefully you'll catch the truck before it comes round, because they will be out and about, the guys from the council. They're very, very efficient. What else is happening? The Australian Red Cross Lifeblood bus is in town. It was around yesterday. This is at Athfield Medical Centre, the car park there. And lots of people going, which is great to see, but I'm sure they've got gaps. They've got lots of chairs and lots of people to attend to you. So if you haven't given blood yet, then slip down between now and, well, between 8:30 and 3 o'clock, so this afternoon, and you'll be able to make a donation. And there are three blood donations are needed every minute. And I think that's probably in New South Wales. Maybe it's in Australia, I don't know. But you, whatever it is, they need your blood, and they will be very grateful for that. And you get a lolly, and you get all sorts of things happening. They're very, very lovely people there as well. So go and give blood today. You can do it tomorrow as well. If you can't get there today, you can do it tomorrow, but then they'll be away then for another 3 or 4 months before they come back to Yas. If you want to book, you can book on 13 14 95 and book a time, and that might be a good thing to do. So give them a call first, 13 14 95. Righto. And another event that we've been advertising on Yas FM is the St. Augustine's Parish Murrumbateman are having a rosary bead making event. This is a school holiday event at 10 o'clock this morning. Adults and children welcome. It's at the Murrumbateman Catholic Hall at 30 East Street, Murrumbateman. It's no cost. Learn about beads and prayer and a cool environment and yummy stuff. So there you go. That all sounds pretty good, doesn't it? In other words, you'll have a good time. So go along and make your own rosary beads. That's a nice thing to do, isn't it? There. Okay. The Burrell Community Op Shop is open today between 10 and 4. Great little op shop down the Cowra end of Marsden Street. It's actually just into Pudman Street near the roundabout, the bottom roundabout. And staffed completely by volunteers and raises funds for local charities and community groups. And there's a great little second-hand bookshop and music and movies and puzzles. And I haven't gone back to have a look and see whether the teapot exhibition's still there. I suspect it is. If you just go past the entrance to the shop and look in the windows there, you'll see lots and lots of the most amazing teapots you ever saw in your life. And that's all at the Burrell Community Op Shop. The that's right. What else? That one's not on today. The Gunning Library is having their craftanoon from 1:30 today. From 1:30, their knitting circle in the library at the Gunning Library, and everyone's welcome. And you might include other small possible handcrafts. If you haven't got any knitting to bring, then just bring yourself. I'm pretty sure they'll be happy to see you. The Liberty Theatre tonight. Now, there's a couple of things happening tonight. The Liberty Theatre has Supergirl. Now, that's an Australian girl, actually, I think, is playing Supergirl. And that starts at 7 and goes through till 9.
and that's at the Liberty Theatre at the corner of Cooma and Leeds Streets in Yass. Supergirl is a cousin of Superman with lots of attitude, apparently. And tickets are $20, children 17, and rated PG 13. Yazbar has Kev M. He's a solo artist who incorporates melodic popular songs with acoustic guitar, percussion and vocals. I think he does drumming lessons as well, you know, Kev. So that's Kev M tonight from 7 o'clock at Yazbar. Church services today. At 12 noon, there is a Mass in the Lovett Chapel, which will be conducted by Father Peter Mee. And that's about it. Sport, well, the golf club's open, I think, and they'll have their usual weekly competitions running, front nine, back nine, all that stuff. Community services. The Valmar community, Valmar is open between 8:30 and 4:30, and that's where you go to look at community age transport and some age services and transport services, medical service transport, and also the 2582 bus, which wanders around town once a week. So that's where you do all your booking for that. And that's in Meehan Street. Salvo's, which are also in Meehan Street, they're open 9 till 5, a great place to shop and lots to choose from. And if you go in there and buy, then you're helping somebody else. Don't feel like you're taking clothes that should be going somewhere else. The fact that you're buying them generates the funds for the Salvos to help. The Salvos to help everybody. The same with St Vincent de Paul, which is across the road, and it's also open 9 to 5. So go to the Vinnie shop or the Salvo store and have a look around and find something interesting. The Yass Valley Library's open 9:30 to 5:30, and a great place. That's in their brand new library with lots and lots of space, and everybody's welcome to come to the library. And there's always something there happening at the library for everyone. The Australian Government Services are on. Australian Government Services, that office is open. It's at 204 Cooma Street, which is on the other side of Cooma Street from Yass Valley Council, or from Aldi, probably is more accurately. And everyone's welcome. And you can get help there with Centrelink and Medicare and My Age Care. And they've got self-serve terminals for child support and DVA, so all that. And the Yass Valley Visitor Information Centre, of course, is open as well. And that's about it for today. I'll be back in a moment, and we'll talk about what have we got here. Yeah, we'll talk about what's coming up tomorrow and on Sunday. But in the meantime, here's the Bushwhackers. And the shores of Botany.

the quay where the good ship now doth lie. To command a gang of navvies I was ordered to engage, and I thought I would stop in for a while before I sailed away, for to take a trip on an immigrant ship to the

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6: There we go. And, yeah, we've all got those intentions. I'm not sure how you make them come true. But anyway, not to worry. The we just listened to the Bushwhackers and Shores of Botany Bay. Let's go somewhere completely different. And a fellow who's passed on now, but not that long ago. That great song, great songwriter. And Jimmy Buffett and the Pencil Thin Mustache.

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1: Good morning, Curly, and how are you going? Good to hear. Okay, let's have a quick look and see what's happening happening tomorrow. The time at the moment is 22 minutes to 8 o'clock. So if you're up to going somewhere, just make sure you take it carefully, and remember that there's that crash on the Hume Highway, and to get around that, that's at Breadalbin, and to get around that, you need to take the Barton Highway and the Federal Highway, according to the official site. Okay, let's have a look and see what's happening tomorrow. And tomorrow will be the last day of the Red Cross Lifeblood Mobile Donor Centre, which is in the Atherfield Medical Centre car park. And all set up there and taking blood not quite as we speak, will be in about an hour's time. But from 8:30 to 3 o'clock tomorrow, it'll be taking blood as well. And if you'd like to help, please do. Just book on 13 14 95, or you could just turn up. Especially if you're a regular blood donor, they'll be able to track you down and make sure it's all okay. But it's a little bit of complicated because they want to make sure that you're safe as well as the blood's used to its the blood that you give is used to its best effect. So they've got to know all sorts of things about you. The Upper Lachlan Wood Guild will be open tomorrow from 9:30 to 1:30, and the shed will be open. The shed's up in Grosvenor Street in Gunning, and it's a shed for all members of the community. So there's woodwork and sculpting and restorations and all of those things that they do, and they also enjoy one another's company. So there we are. The Burrell Community Op Shop will be open between 10 and 2 tomorrow, and we've already spoken about that, the great little op shop down the Cowra end of Marsden Street in Burua. The Yass Valley Men's Shed will be open between 1:30 and 4:30 tomorrow afternoon, and as usual, it's a great place where men can go and hang out. They also have some great workshops and people who can show you how to use the various things. So if you've got a project, go along and talk to the Men's Shed. There'll be a lot of people there to help you help you work through it. Yeah, and if you don't want to do that, you just want to go along and have a bit of a chat through a few blokes, it's a great place to do that too. Operates with a minimal bureaucracy and maximum of fun. There we go. Yaz Bar tomorrow night has Soul and Stone, and that's from 7 o'clock, an iconic mix of funk, pop, rock, blues and soul grooves. There we are. And that's from Yaz Bar. They're our great sponsors. Church services tomorrow from 9 o'clock. There'll be a Mass in St. Augustine's. It'll actually begin with the 8:40 Rosary with Father Peter Mee, and then the Mass at 9. The vigil tomorrow evening, as usual, is at the Catholic Church Hall in Murrumbateman, and again with Father Mee. In sport tomorrow, quite a bit happening. The Yass Golf Club this is a Stableford Super 6 Mystery Holes. I think, no, I've got a feeling it's a, I'm sure, it's a two-man Ambrose. But I'll come back to you on that one. I'll check it again and come back to you on that one. And that's from 7 through till 1, and then after 1 o'clock, of course, is social golf. The Riverbank Park Fun Run will be open. Will start again tomorrow at 8 a.m. and through to 11. It's a free, fun, and friendly weekly 5 kilometre event, and that starts in Riverbank Park in Yass, and free for everyone. If you haven't been before, then please register online before you arrive and save everybody the paperwork on the morning, because it's entirely organised by volunteers and they want to get on their run as well. So yeah. Yeah, do everything and help out. In rugby league tomorrow, lots of rugby league at Walker Park tomorrow in the Canberra Raiders Cup. The Yass Magpies are taking on the Tuggeranong Bush Rangers. And at 9:30, there'll be the league tag. At 1:20, the reserve grade. And 3 o'clock, first grade. and that's at Walker Park. And so, yeah, go along and have a look. Always great rugby league, and the Yes teams are doing pretty well, particularly in reserve grade, but first grade's not doing too badly either. So good teams this year. The Aussie Rules are playing tomorrow, round 13 of the Aussie Rules, and the Yes is taking on, Yes Roos are taking on the Woden Blues. Now, the Roos women, this is all at EPC Solar Park in Phillip, so all down to Woden to see the Roos play. The women are playing at 10 a.m. The Murrumbateman Eagles playing at 12 noon, and the Yes Roos at 2 o'clock, all at EPC Solar Park in Phillip. And yeah, so that's tomorrow. The Yes Lawn Tennis Club will be having their Saturday afternoon tennis competition at 1 o'clock tomorrow at the Fifield Lane Tennis Courts. And that's for club members and their guests. But if you haven't been before, they'd love to see you. Go along and enjoy an afternoon of tennis and see how you get on. And maybe you'll join them, because they are a great group and really enjoy their tennis and on Saturday afternoons. The in rugby, we have the Yes Youth. They are a great group and really enjoy their tennis and on Saturday afternoons. The in rugby, we have Yes Lawn Tennis Club will be having their Saturday afternoon tennis competition at 1 o'clock tomorrow at the Fifield Lane Tennis Courts. And that's for club members and their guests. But if you haven't been before, they'd love to see you. Go along and enjoy an afternoon of tennis and see how you get on. And maybe you'll join them, because they are a great group and really enjoy their tennis and on Saturday afternoons. The in rugby, we have the SU.

bit of a problem. I don't know if that's working or not, to be honest. We were working. Let's see how we go. Okay, that's better. I'm pretty sure we're going. Yep. Welcome back, says thank you, Mon, for keeping an eye on us. And we're not really sure what happened there. We just seem to have a massive power failure at the studio. Anyway, that was Amber Kenny and Running Dry. We're back. It's 9 minutes to eight, and you're on Yes FM. And we were just running through. I think we just about went right through all the things we needed to go through. We were just talking about the community diary, and we were talking about the football, the rugby union that was on tomorrow, and the SUs are playing the Ginnambine Miss Piggies at Victoria Park, and that'll be a tough match for the Miss Pig for the Ewes, and the Rams will also have a tough match because they're taking on the Ginnambine Bush Pigs, and Ginnambine are always a tough team to play, so that'll be interesting. But they came off a good win last week, so both teams actually had wins last week, so they'll be all set to go. Okay, and that's about it for what's happening around for Saturday. We'll just pick up and we'll just keep going the way that we're going. It's 8 minutes to 8 o'clock. Let's see if I've got some more music there. I should have somewhere. Here we go. Let's have a little bit of John Farnham. And I'll go and check out the world, make sure it's all going okay. Here we go. This is Two Strong Hearts.

There you go. That's that's John Farnham and Two Strong Hearts, and just checking that everything all seems to be okay, and it all does. All seems to be fine, and just here, I just might have a little bit more information on that. The crash and fire at Breadalbin, and just come through on the police news. An investigation is underway following a two-vehicle crash in the South State this morning. About 4:10 o'clock today, emergency services were called to the northbound lanes of the Hume Highway at Breadalbin, about 32 kilometres southwest of Goulburn. Police have been told a road train and a B-double collided whilst travelling northbound. Fire and Rescue New South Wales have responded along with fire officers from the Hume Police District. The driver of a road train, a 31-year-old man, was treated at the scene for minor injuries before being taken to Yass Hospital for mandatory testing. The driver of a B-double remains unaccounted for. Both the northbound and southbound lanes of the highway were closed. Motorists should avoid the area and seek alternative routes. The Hume Highway at Breadalbin is closed in both directions, and the northbound lanes expected to be closed for several hours. Diversions are in place via the Federal Highway and Barton Highway via Canberra. There we go. And that's a little bit more information. So a road train and a B-double. And sadly, one man just completely unaccounted for, which is, doesn't sound like good at all. Okay, it's 2 minutes to 8 o'clock, and I'm just making sure that everything loading up the way that it should before I go somewhere else. But let's have a look and see what we've got here. I'm just going to have it. Let's just go here, because I think I'm going to play some Mad Kelpie play date, because with Jano coming in a little while, Jano is going to come in after 9 o'clock and talk about the Celtic Festival. And so to take us up to the news, let's have a little bit of Cherokee Shuffle.

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1: Good morning, I'm Lee Harrison. The Greens say new laws are required to protect Australians from telecommunications failures. A Senate inquiry will today investigate why over 600 people couldn't reach 000 during the recent Telstra outage. Executives from the telco, including CEO Vicky Brady, will give evidence. Inquiry Chair Senator Sarah Hanson-Young says changes are needed to ensure the incident is never repeated.
2: To explain what on earth happened, what they're doing to guarantee this won't happen again, and what laws we need in place to make sure Australians are protected from these massive telecommunications failures.
1: The families of two Australian backpackers who died in Laos after drinking tainted alcohol are expressing their deep disappointment after learning it's likely no one will face serious jail time over the deaths. 19-year-old Holly Morton Bowles and Bianca Jones died after they unwittingly drank methanol. DFAT has now told their loved ones the most serious charges likely to be laid over the incident carry a maximum of 1 year jail. Australia's financial services regulator is urging people to be wary of pump and dump scams. The scam works by tricking consumers into clicking on social media posts that promise lucrative stock tips. ASIC Commissioner Alan Kirkland says scammers impersonate financial institutions or use fake celebrity endorsements to lure people in.
3: They then try to get you to join a private messaging group on an app like WhatsApp where they'll encourage you to invest in a stock. And what they're really trying to do is to drive up the value of that stock so that the scammers can then sell out and make a bunch of money while everybody else loses out.
1: Data shows Australia's smoking rates have fallen to historic lows. The Institute of Health and Welfare says 5.6% of surveyed Australians over the age of 14 were smokers. More than two-thirds say they've never smoked. The Cancer Council's Chief Executive Jacinta Redden says it's a step in the right direction.
4: Every day, 66 Australians die of tobacco-related illnesses, so the job's not done. But this is really good news, as it shows that the range of measures that are in place in Australia, which are world-leading, are saving Australian lives.
1: The federal government says multiple sclerosis medications will remain subsidised while a pricing dispute with global drug makers is resolved. The standoff was triggered when manufacturers rejected government requests to slash the costs of the drug by up to 50%. And military tensions have again escalated between the US and Iran, with a fifth consecutive day of airstrikes targeting Iranian coastal cities. The attacks were launched by American forces to degrade military capabilities after Tehran struck ships in the Strait of Hormuz. This is Air News. A potentially serious ankle injury to star midfielder Max Holmes soured Geelong's 27-point win over St Kilda last night. Bailey Smith starred with 35 disposals and a goal, and the Cats tagged St Kilda playmaker Nasir Wanganeen-Malira to nullify his influence. Saints coach Ross Lyon says they didn't take their chances.
5: As the game went on, I thought it opened up a bit and we dealt with it, but it's just sort of understanding what was always coming and how to deal with it, and just a bit more contest pressure footy early. We just sort of too much handball early under pressure, which just turned it over too much when we should have been taking territory.
1: Women in league round has kicked off with a 14-12 upset win for the Broncos over the Panthers. The Premiers are still 6 points shy of the top eight with only 7 games to play. Jerome Luai has opened up on his relationship with Benji Marshall following the West Tigers' decision to move him on next year. Luai says he respects Marshall for being up front.
6: He's been real transparent with me, and we've been able to have soft conversations, and I think that's why I respect him so much, you know, and we're not going to let a business decision get in the way of our relationship.
1: And American Jackson Suber leads the British Open at 5 under par after the opening round at Royal Birkdale. Australian Independent Radio News.
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8: Your local weather in the Yass Valley for Friday, July 17. Cloud clearing today, no rain, getting to 15 degrees. down to a low of 3 in the morning with areas of early fog and frost, then cloud clearing tomorrow for a top of 15. Sunday, cloud clearing, also 15. Monday, partly cloudy, 15 again. Today, it's getting up to 15 degrees in Canberra, 14 in Goulburn, and a top of 15 degrees here in Yass. There's your latest weather update on Yass FM 100.3.
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14: Good morning, Mitch, and there'll be a lot of traffic going through Murrumbateman this morning after that crash on the Hume. Okay, let's have a quick look at what out the window and see what the weather's really like. And heading for 15, according to Steve, but currently only 5, and the cloud. Well, I can see a little bit of blue poking its way through the cloud, so it's going to clear, and I think it looks like it's going to be a pretty nice day after that, so that's good. And just a reminder, that crash at Breadalbin between a B double and a road train, and both going in northerly direction, and one man, the driver of the road train, had minor injuries. The driver of the B double remains unaccounted for. So I don't know what that means. So hopefully that means that he's somewhere else. And anyway, that's So that has closed the traffic, and the Hume Highway at Breadalbin is closed in both directions, and northbound lanes are expected to be closed for several hours. So diversions are in place via the Federal Highway and the Barton Highway via Canberra, and so make other arrangements. Try and avoid the area, and if you can't, then find a different way around. And as I say, the main route track will be via the Barton and the Federal Highways. Okay, that's the news, the weather, and everything, and the news and the weather and the traffic from Yass FM. Okay, let's have a little bit of Manfred Mann before we go to Vlad Mioc from Yass Police.

There we go. That's my name's Jack, and it is Manfred Mann, of course. Okay, it's 12 minutes past 8 o'clock. You're on Yas FM, and it's time for us to talk to Sergeant Vlad Miok. Vlad's a great bloke, and came in and filled in for Dave Cowell this week, giving us the police report. The Yas FM Police Report is brought to you by Sergeant Vlad Miok of Yas Police.

0: and the listeners happy.
1: Oh, that's right. And, Dave, he's got a busy job. They push him around the state a bit nowadays, don't they?
0: Yeah, they do. So he's off in to all parts this week. But, yeah, he should be back in the chair by next week.
1: Yeah, hopefully. Righto. So what have you got for us this week?
0: Yeah, Jeff, so on the 12th of July, police arrested a 43-year-old woman following an incident in Glebe Street, yes. The woman allegedly armed herself with a baseball bat, damaged a parked vehicle and repeatedly struck the front door of a residence while making threats towards the occupants. Police intervened and arrested the offender. She later returned a mid-range PCA reading and has been charged and will appear before Yass Local Court.
1: Okay, so she's got a mid-range PCA reading, but she wasn't driving.
0: She was driving in the lead-up to the incident police witnessed her driving. And as police approached, that's when they say that she's damaged the vehicle and walked onto the front.
1: This is sort of a domestic violence.
0: It's not domestic violence. It's not domestic? A personal violence matter.
1: It's just violence.
0: Yeah, yeah. Right, that's right. It's what we refer to as a personal violence matter. So the people are known to each other. However, they're not in a domestic relationship.
1: Okay. Yeah. So that sounds fairly serious stuff, isn't it?
0: It is, yeah. So when you're talking about people arming themselves with baseball bats and damaging property, those incidents are taken extremely seriously by police.
1: Yeah. And I guess I suppose it's, you're not surprised that the alcohol's involved in there somewhere?
0: No, unfortunately not, Jeff, which is usually the case in these matters.
1: Yeah, that's an interesting one to start with. The next one's, not alcohol, but it's drug detection. What happened there?
0: Yeah, so on the 13th of July, police attended the Yass Service Centre following reports of a disruptive passenger on a bus. Police interacted with this male and had reasonable cause to search him. Once he was searched, police located 48 grams of what they believed to be cannabis. This male passenger was issued with a court attendance notice for possessed prohibited drug and is due to appear at Yass Local Court at a later date.
1: Okay, and this is a little bit different to a lot of the drug stuff is about driving.
0: Yeah, that's right. Yeah, yeah.
1: And this is just for possession, which is illegal in its own right, isn't it?
0: Yeah, that's right. Yeah, especially with, you've got 48 grams there as well. So he's well outside of the amount that you could receive a cannabis caution for as well. So unfortunately, for this gentleman, it's a day in court.
1: You'll have to educate me. How much the amount?
0: For a cannabis caution, you can have up to 30 grams.
1: Right,
0: okay. But there's also other provisions in regards to your criminal history as well. If you have an offence within the previous 5 years, matters involving violence, you cannot receive a caution.
1: Oh, right, so, okay. And the caution is basically something that can be done and got out of the road.
0: Absolutely, it's something that's just done wherever you are. You'll be asked a few questions. Once that's done, if you're suitable for that caution, you'll receive literally a piece of paper on the side of the road saying you've been administered a caution. There's no court dates. There is no criminal history, no criminal charges, and no monetary fines either.
1: Okay.
0: And you can receive up to two of those.
1: But this fellow, not getting that.
0: No.
1: So he goes the full court process?
0: Yes, he does, yes.
1: Yeah, yep. Okay. Yeah, righto. Okay, let's go to the next one, which is intimidation.
0: Yeah, that's right, Jeff.
1: You're into the heavy stuff this week,
0: aren't you? Yeah, it's angry people around this week, I think. So police are investigating an alleged intimidation incident that took place at the Yass Valley Servo on the 14th of July. A male reported being threatened during a confrontation with another male known to him, and inquiries are ongoing in relation to that matter
1: You haven't got detail of what it was all about?
0: No, not
1: just,
0: at this
1: just that there was a blue, basically. Okay, and still in service stations, you've got a fuel drive-off.
0: That's right, Jeff. So this week we're investigating a fail to pay for fuel at the BP-friendly grocer at Murrum Bateman. A vehicle left the premises without paying for fuel after refuelling. Police are currently reviewing CCTV footage and the vehicle details have been obtained and further inquiries are being made.
1: Yeah, this seemed to pick up a few there. I don't know whether people think that there's nobody watching or what, but CCTV, it's pretty good now.
0: These days, Jeff, it's gone are the days where the footage was grainy and, you couldn't make out number plates, but these cameras, like you said, Jeff, these cameras are unreal these days. They pick up every detail that we need.
1: Yeah. Was there a spike? Was there a spike when prices went up?
0: That's right. Yeah, there was. There was a few incidents here in Yass, which is obviously a few too many. However, throughout New South Wales, they did go up. But here in Yass, they have come back down again as well with the price of fuel. So,
1: The price of fuel has come down, I think, lower than what it was before for a little while.
0: That's right.
1: Don't say that too loud or somebody will put the tax back up. But,
0: well, that's right.
1: I think that might have been taken care of over the last few days.
0: Yeah, that's right.
1: Looks like it might be going back up again
0: that's
1: anyway.
0: Right. But, that's right.
1: Yeah, anyway, I mean, driving off is just

0: just a dumb thing to do.
1: I mean, it is.
0: If you're filled up and you find that you can't pay, then go and have a talk to them.
1: Yeah, bloke. Absolutely. Absolutely.
0: Because you'll be talking to them eventually anyway.
1: Yeah,
0: so
1: that's right. Yeah.
0: And next you're looking at executing warrants. Now, this is always a bit of an issue and something that people really should manage better, isn't
1: it? That's right, Jeff. So on the 16th of July, police arrested a male in Yass who was subject of two outstanding arrest warrants. These warrants were executed, bail was refused, and the offender was transferred into custody.
0: Okay, so, and presumably now he's trying to manage them from custody.
1: That's right,
0: Jeff. Whatever they're for.
1: And it's just, it's never a pleasant experience to be charged by police and have to front up to court. However, if you do find yourself in that position, you do have to front up eventually and answer the case. And unfortunately for this gentleman here, that's probably not taken place, and they've issued warrants for his arrest, and he's had calls to speak with police recently. And unfortunately for him, he was placed under arrest and he's currently in custody now.
0: And presumably he knew about them, so if he'd actually presented himself to the police station, then perhaps you could have had this all dealt with.
1: Absolutely.
0: On the same day.
1: Yeah,
0: and he could have slept in his own bed two nights running.
1: Yeah, that's right. That's right. So, if you ever find yourself in that position, get yourself some legal help, but always make sure that you attend court, because these warrants, once they're executed, once you're detected by police and you've got an outstanding warrant, it doesn't matter where you're going, what you're doing, you're coming back to the police station.
0: Yeah,
1: and they can come up at the most inconvenient time as well.
0: So. And it's no good appealing to your mate Vlad, because you've got nowhere to go, have you?
1: No, that's it, mate. No, something like that. No.
0: It's
1: an order by the court and we have to comply. So.
0: Yeah, and that's the end of it. And so there's no flexibility at all in there. You know, I don't know what those are for, but maybe he's got himself in a lot more trouble than he should have.
1: Absolutely.
0: Okay. Normally we start off with what you'd been doing on the roads, and it's a pretty minor matter this week, which is good news.
1: Yeah, Jeff, so our guys have been out and about this week conducting random breath testing and random roadside drug testing as well. And I'm happy to report we've conducted approximately 80-odd breath tests with all returning negative results, and they've also conducted several of the roadside drug tests, which have also come back as negative results as well. So,
0: righto. So everything's come back negative.
1: Yep.
0: And I mean, that's not a huge number. Usually, 100, a couple of hundred sometimes.
1: Yep.
0: Not in the cold weather, I noticed. But
1: you'd be surprised that the cold weather does slow the amount of traffic out on the road. And but our guys are still out there doing what they can. And but it is pleasing to see that we did not detect any positive. We didn't receive any positive detections this week.
0: Right. Okay. And the next one to look at is an interesting one, which is it's down here as being a scam, but it's also sort of threatening with menaces or something.
1: It is, Jeff. So a Yass resident reported receiving a threatening text message demanding $5,000 and making threats against the person's family. Investigations indicate that this message is consistent with a common scam and no financial loss was reported. We just want to remind listeners that if they do receive these sorts of messages, whether it be an SMS message or a telephone call or anything, an email, please advise police straight away and do not pay any money. We're just lucky on this occasion that this person didn't fall for that and didn't transfer any money.
0: Yeah, and there are a lot of other scams around at the moment as well.
1: Oh, absolutely.
0: And, we quite often get warnings about particular scams, and it seems to be something that's happening all the time. Is that a sign of the times with life getting a bit harder for people? Or?
1: You know, Jeff, I say in days gone by, you know, your scams used to be typically passing fraudulent checks or, you know, those sorts of things. But with, you know, the internet and internet banking, you kind of find those offences have died right down now. And this is the way things are going. Everything's online, SMS messages and all that sort of stuff now. And you can see, well, we've spoken about it before. Unfortunately, I think this is just the new way things are done.
0: I mean, this is a very old-fashioned crime.
1: This is
0: very much like Al Capone and that sort of thing, isn't it?
1: Yeah, yeah, you know, absolutely.
0: And standover men and those sort of things. Yeah. And that's as old as the hills.
1: But
0: the fact that it's delivered by text or SMS, that's a bit different.
1: Well, Jeff, back in the day, people used to knock on people's door and do it, you know. Yeah. But now, these days, it's like you said, they'll just send an SMS message and hopefully they catch somebody out and... Fortunately, on this occasion, we were notified about it and no money was handed over.
0: Yeah, and that's right. And bear in mind that one of the things that will give this away is that if you look at the message and think, you know, if that applied to my, if somebody sent it to my next door neighbour, they would also think that maybe they were being threatened as well.
1: Yeah, absolutely.
0: Because then they're a little bit generic in the way they're worded.
1: Yeah, yeah, yeah.
0: And, you know, if they threaten 100 people, then well, maybe one or two are silly enough to pay up.
1: Yeah, that's right, Jeff.
0: So just be aware.
1: Absolutely, absolutely. Yeah.
0: And finally, we always like to end with a positive story, and we got a real beauty this week because I noticed on Facebook there was a story that I suppose we spoke about here probably 6 or 8 weeks ago of some medals being found, and I think they were found out at Bevendale somewhere around them, but we didn't know where the medals were from.
1: Yeah.
0: And there's been some people, some of your crew have got together and have tracked down the owners. Can you tell us a little bit about it?
1: Yeah, definitely, Jeff. And like you said, so these medals were located a couple of months ago now. And local police here, one of them being Constable Matthew James, he reached out to personnel from the Australian Army. And they managed to, and he provided details of the medals and inscriptions on the medals and whatever else. And these people from the Australian Army managed to track down the owner of these medals. And those medals were, on Monday this week, returned to the owner at Goulburn Police Station. So it was really, really good to see.
0: Right. So how old were they? I had in my head they were Second World War medals.
1: I believe they were around from the Second World War.
0: They didn't actually get back to their owner, but they got
1: back
0: to their families.
1: Yeah, that's right. And it was just, Matthew James, the young constable here from Yass Police Station. He's only been in the cops a couple of months now.
0: Right.
1: But, he's ex-military as well, actually. Probably something that's fairly close to his heart. So he definitely went above and beyond to locate the owner and make sure these medals were returned to that family. So it's really good to see.
0: Well, it's a great story, and congratulations to him. And,
1: definitely.
0: Yeah, and I'm sure the whole community is absolutely wrapped.
1: Absolutely.
0: With the work he's done. So, well done. And I'm not the sort of thing a constable normally gets to do, I wouldn't have thought, is it?
1: No, not really, no. But he's famous now, so he's been all over Facebook. But no, it's definitely a job well done, and he deserves a recognition he gets for it. So
0: He does. And, well done for him.
1: Yep.
0: And, well done too to everybody involved, because obviously it's a bit of a team effort.
1: Yeah, absolutely. Between New South Wales Police and the Australian Army, they worked really well together.
0: And hopefully the families are very pleased to get those medals back.
1: Yeah, absolutely.
0: Righto, on that note, we might leave it. And thanks for coming in. We probably won't see you next week, but well, it'll be you or Dave.
1: You'll definitely have Dave back next week. I'm away next week. So,
0: right, okay.
1: Yeah, Dave will be in next week and, hopefully he does well.
0: He always does well.
1: Yeah.
0: Okay. And thanks for you for this week. It's
1: no
0: been
1: worries,
0: good.
1: Jeff. Thanks for having me again. Thank you.
0: This police report was brought to you by Yass FM and Sergeant Vlad Miok of Yass Police.

0: The National Gallery of Australia presents a world-first opportunity, a rarely seen collection of 20 monumental tapestries by renowned Australian artist Arthur Boyd. Depicting the life of St. Francis of Assisi, the tapestries contain over 80 million stitches and took 4 years to weave. See Boyd's work like never before, but only until October 18. The National Gallery of Australia is open daily from 10 a.m. Entry is free. The National Gallery of Australia is a sponsor of Yas FM.
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3: Water on the road.
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9: There we go. That's the, the hound dog. And lots of dogs around Yass Valley out there. Okay, and before that, of course, we heard The Dating Game by a group called Into Deep and fronted by Yass's very own Rachel McNally. And what a wonderful voice she's got. Yeah, okay. Let's just a quick reminder, too, that the Owls Farm Fresh will be in about half an hour's time. We'll be set up outside, time to taste, for 3 hours, so you can go and get your very best fruit and veggies there. And Al, of course, is one of our great sponsors. And Friday and Saturdays, that's where he sets up. Okay, let's get on with some Rolling Stones, and we'll be back with more in a moment.

There we go. And that's an unusual Rolling Stones runs off a compilation album, Under the Boardwalk. That song in the Rolling Stones is not what you normally put together, but they do a pretty good job of it, I'd have to say. Yeah, that's way back when. Just having a look at the golf club, because when we did the had a look and see what was on tomorrow, the sport, the Gas Golf Club, it was down here as a stable for the Super 6 mystery holes, and that was is in the little book, but that's been superseded, and as far as I can tell. And tomorrow, if you're looking to play golf in Yass, we've got a course improvement fundraiser, two-person Ambrose net. And I'm sure I know what all that means. Some of it I do. But anyway, it means that you can play in teams of two. But so that's on tomorrow from 7 through till 1 o'clock tomorrow. And and I'm sure people have a good time doing that. Okay, I should look it up, and I have. Just looking up the live traffic just to see whether there's any more, and we don't seem to have any more from that crashed out at Bradorban. Basically, if you're trying to get to Sydney and you're from Yass, then you should find a way other than going through Bradorban or down the Hume Highway. And so probably the best way is down the Barton and then across to the and back up the Federal Highway. So that's what they're advising people do. And so there'll be a fair amount of traffic, I'd imagine, on the Barton this morning. And if you're trying to get to work, well, that's the reason. Is that crash and all the Hume has been diverted on there. Okay, let's have a quick look at what's happening on Sunday. And we got disrupted this morning. We all of a sudden had an unexpected power failure at Yass FM, and happens every now and then. I'm not sure why, but okay, the community events. The Yass Railway Museum will be open, of course, between 10 and 4. That's a great place to go and get to know your transport history. And if it's a beautiful day like today, it's great to be out on the lawns, and they'll look after you, show you all the great rolling stock and all the things that they've got there. And mostly railway stuff, but they've got a few trams and they've got some buses and all sorts of stuff, but they'll show you all the great volunteers at the Railway Museum between 10 and 4, straight opposite Aldi in the old Yass Railway station. The Yass Spinners and Weavers and Crocheters, try and say that. Anyway, between 10 and 2 on Sunday morning, a meeting for a chat, show and tell, and to work their craft. This is in the Senior Citizens Hall in Rossi Street, and anyone interested in creating fabrics is very, very welcome. It's a very friendly group. Come in and learn to spin a yarn one way or another. Yeah, okay, fair enough. That's 10 till 2. The Yass Spinners, Weavers, Knitters and Crocheters are all a meeting for a bit of a get-together in the Senior Citizen Hall in Rossi Street, and that's a nice warm place to go to. Okay, the Yass Historical Society, the Yass Valley History Centre will be open, of course, between 10 and 4 on Sunday, as usual. Free entry, and go and have a look at some of our great local Yass history, and they've got a great exhibition about the local things that we hold that have some national significance, and they're showing all those off. At 2 o'clock on Sunday afternoon in Gunning, the Gunning Focus Group is bringing a great, and they always bring great acts, but they're bringing this, it's a duo Mimisi. One piano, four hands, melodies in motion. Everyone's welcome. There's two young Italians, Giola Barbera and Federico Bucaloni.
Bukalani, yeah, Bukalani, have played to acclaim in Europe, the UK and India. They're in the Gunning Courtroom. Tickets are just $40 and $15 for music students. Melodies in Motion will feature delightful and accessible works by Schubert, Polanyi and Rachmaninoff. And tickets you can get through Humanitix. And that's on at 2 o'clock and Gunning Focus at the Gunning Courtroom. And that's a great venue. Everything about that is good. And the Gunning Focus group is a great group for getting really good art and musical acts to Gunning. Yazbar on Sunday from 2 through to 4:30 has Poems on Walls, artwork and live poetry. And everyone's welcome. Of course, it's licensed premises, but into Yazbar. And if you take your children, just make sure you look after them. But it's an exhibition with a difference, celebrating art with poetry readings by local and visiting poets. And a great range of poets there as well as some great art. So this sounds like an interesting exhibition between 2 o'clock and 4:30 at Yazbar on Sunday afternoon. Lots of church services. I won't go into those now, but I'll let you know on Sunday morning. In sport, the Yass Golf Club will be having a Stableford at between 7 and 1, and then after 1 o'clock there'll be social golf. And that's about it for Sunday. Okay, let's have a look and let's have some... it's 18 minutes to 9. Let's have some Enda Kenny. And this is a song by Enda called Letters.

There we go. No one writes letters anymore. Well, they don't, I guess. I guess we write emails, but it just doesn't seem the same, and nobody puts the effort in. And remember all the learning we did when we were kids about how you set out a letter and where the address went and where the, yeah, all of that stuff and where it was dated and the difference between yours sincerely and yours faithfully, which I never did get my head quite round, but yeah, there are people who still remember, and all of those things we learnt, and it was a really strong discipline, wasn't it? Gone now. Okay, let's have a look at a few things that are happening around town. The Yass Valley Council are looking, asking for expressions of interest for the Bengo Wind Farm Community Enhancement Fund Advisory Committee. And what they're looking for is a couple of community, two community representatives to be on the committee. Now, what happens is there's about $50,000 a year. I know because I did this job for a little bit, and it's really not in my purview anymore. I don't live out there anymore, put it that way, and I'm fairly well, a long time gone from council now. But ideally somewhere, some people from out on the Boorowa Road or the, you know, that Bookham, Kangara, Kangara area, all through there, someone in that area would be really ideal. And there's about $50,000 that the Bengo Wind Farm, in order to operate, has to give to the community, and it's done through Yass Valley Council. And the Yass Valley Council set up the committee to allocate the funds. So they, each year they call for people to say, looking for a grant. Basically, they offer the grants of and ask people what the projects are. They call for projects. People put in their applications, and then the committee assesses them and basically doles out the $50,000, and that's roughly how it works. And it's an interesting thing to do. It's a great thing to build your community, and it's your input is really important, because otherwise it tends to go to the loudest voices. It tends to go to the places, it tends to go to the towns rather than particularly the areas around the wind farms that have to suffer having to look at the things all the time and having to, and the noises and all the rest of the problems with wind turbines. Those are the communities that really should get the money. And, you know, you need to, there's a certain, if you have people there that are from that area, they understand better how that money ought to be spent and how it should be spent in the community, not just to ameliorate their wind farms, but to improve that community. So it may be the obvious area to be spent on around Bengo, or one of the areas is the local, the little Anglican church at Tangmangaroo, for example, is a great place. But there are lots of other potential projects as well, and only the people that actually live there are aware of those sort of things. So it doesn't take very long, and it's probably two or three meetings for the whole year, and that's all. And great friendly time, and yeah, you can do a lot of good in a pretty short time just putting your hand up. So community reps, they should have a strong understanding of the local community, demonstrate a sound judgment and integrity, and I'm sure everybody does that, and assess the grant applications fairly, objective, and the best interests of the community. Expressions of interest close on the 7th of August. So you've got another couple, two or three weeks yet. Just go and contact council. And there's a, if you go to the website, there's a place you can click to express your interest. And otherwise, just call into council and say, hey, you're interested in this. Can I register my interest in becoming one of the community reps? There's two community reps, so you're not all on your own. There is somebody from the wind company is on there, and there is a council rep. And last time I looked, I think it was the wonderful Alan McGrath, but it's one of the councillors, and they're very supportive and great. They usually chair it. Great stuff. So have a think about going and joining that. It's an excellent thing to do. You don't have to be from out there.
Certainly they want people from the community, but ideally from out in that direction. If not, then somebody from the general community, I'm sure, will be considered as well. Okay, we'll be back in more for a moment. It is 10 minutes to 9, but before I go, some important news. The a little bit of an update on the crash at Bredorban, and the southbound lanes of the Hume Highway have been opened. So if people coming from Goulburn can come straight down the highway now, just be very careful though, because I'm sure that there'll be speed restrictions in place around the accident. But if you're going north, you still need to take the Barton and the Federal to get around it. So, and that may happen may be the case for a few hours yet. So if you're going towards to Goulburn, just be aware that you'll need to avoid Bredorban for the next few hours. Okay, let's get some music in. Let's get some Beatles. Always got to have some Beatles. And I can remember when I looked at this song and thought, gee, that's a long way away. And prospectively, now as I look at 64 in the rear vision mirror, I'm thinking, that's slipping away very quickly, isn't it? Anyway, great song from the Beatles. And when it came out, it was described as the most long-winded marriage proposal ever. But anyway, great song.

0: 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When I'm 64.
1: Hi, Matt here. 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
0: Yeah, Matt's always a good show, and you learn an awful lot about music from listening to Matt's show. Great man. Okay, I've got three media releases here from Wendy Tuckerman's office, and two of them are telling good things that have happened to Yas, to Goldman actually, not to Goldman rather than to Yas. But the first one is. There's a digital, yes, Goulburn is to become a digital auction hub for the selling of wool, which is fantastic. And the Australian Wool Handlers has secured a $1.4 million dollars through the New South Wales Government's Agricultural Industries and Innovation Growth Program to develop the first of its kind fully digital wool auction and handling facility in Goulburn. Now, I'm not sure what all that means, but the project will modernise Australia's wool auction system, improve supply chain efficiency and strengthen the connection between wool producers and markets. So certainly the wool growers here will benefit from this. Mrs. Tuckerman said that the funding was a tremendous outcome for local producers, businesses and the broader regional economy. It's a fantastic result for Goulburn with a strong vote of confidence in our region's reputation as a powerhouse of Australia's wool industry. And the innovative hub will shift a key component of Australia's wool auction system from a metropolitan-centred model to a regional one and that better aligns with where wool is produced. And I'm not sure how the system's going to work, and I guess they're still developing it. They'll tell you when it comes. But it sounds like a great win. Well done. And the next one is interesting, and it's a mob that I'd never heard of, and I'd have to say I read for a while before I worked out what it was all about, but it's about chickens and chicken hatching. And state funding hatches Aviagens, yeah, that makes sense, future growth in Goulburn. Aviagen, which is has secured New South Wales government funding through the same Agricultural Industries and Innovation and Growth Program to support the installation of an innovative new technology at the Goulburn's hatchery. They will receive $675,000 to install and commission an advanced early candling system that uses imaging technology to assess egg fertility and embryo development earlier in the incubation process, improving hatchery efficiency, animal welfare and biosecurity. And what they're talking about is chicken eggs. And because as far as I can gather, Aviagen's business is to actually produce chicks. And which I think then go to other places to be, I don't know if they go to other places or whether they're grown out in Goulburn. I suspect they go to other places, but they produce the chicks. And so this is a new innovation for that. So that sounds like a positive thing as well. And the final one, and I've probably got time to talk about this very quickly, is Wendy seeking people. Is encouraging local residents to nominate outstanding women volunteers for the Hidden Treasures Honour Roll, a program that recognises the invaluable contributions of women and girls in rural, regional and remote New South Wales. The Hidden Treasures Honour Roll, an initiative of the Rural Women's Network, celebrates women whose volunteer efforts strengthen communities, support local organisations and improve the lives of others. Yeah, Mrs. Tuckerman said the Goulburn electorate is home to many remarkable women whose dedication often goes unnoticed. And that's exactly right. They're an amazing number of very, very powerful, but very, very hardworking and sometimes not recognised women around through Goulburn and through the whole region. Nominations are open to women who volunteer and generously contribute their time, skills and leadership to support others and strengthen communities across regional, rural and remote New South Wales. How do you go about it? Nominations can be submitted via the Goulburn Electoral Office, so to Wendy's office. For more information, contact the office of Wendy Tuckerman via phone on 4822 644 or email Goulburn at parliamentnewsouthwales.gov.au. There we are. So that's interesting. If you know somebody, and I'm sure you all do, know somebody who is deserving of that, those sort of recognition, then think about nominating them. I don't think it'll be too hard, hopefully. And hopefully they can get the recognition they deserve. Okay, it's 9 o'clock. After the news, we're going to be talking to Jano Skains about the Celtic and Music Festival for this year, which is coming in the middle of September. But in the meantime, let's have the news.
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3: Good morning, I'm Lee Harrison. The families of two Melbourne backpackers who died in Laos after unwittingly drinking methanol say they're devastated after learning it's likely no one will face serious jail time over the deaths. The loved ones of Holly Morton Bowles and Bianca Jones have been told the most serious charges likely to be laid over the incident carry a maximum of 1 year in jail. Sean Bowles says Australia's Foreign Affairs Department has been keeping them informed about the developments.
4: Obviously, they're not the results that we're looking for. So they let us know. They have kept us up to date with the process and everything that's going on over there.
3: A man's been charged with murder after his father's body was found outside a burning home in Sydney's west. Toby Goff reports.
5: Emergency services were called to a home at Glenmore Park yesterday following reports of a house fire. Police located the body of a 64-year-old man in front of the property. He was pronounced dead at the scene. His 36-year-old son was arrested in a car at Werrington a few hours later. He was treated for minor injuries before being taken to Penrith Police Station, where he was charged with domestic violence-related murder. The man has been refused bail and will face court today. Toby Goff, Sydney.
3: A man's been extradited to Queensland for the alleged indecent treatment of a child. With more on that story, Lachlan Gray.
6: The 71-year-old has been charged with 2 counts of indecent deal with a child, 1 count each of indecent treatment of children under 16 years and of children under 12 years. It is alleged the offences occurred between January 2007 and March 2009 at various Charleville addresses. The man is expected to front Brisbane Magistrates Court today. Meantime, detectives say there may be more victims or people with information to assist with ongoing investigations and are being urged to come forward. Lachlan Gray reporting.
3: Organised crime syndicates are driving a surge in illegal tobacco sales across the country as tax revenues collapse. New figures show more than a third of Australian smokers bought illicit tobacco late last year. Authorities have spent nearly $300 million to combat the trade, recently seizing $30 million worth of illegal cigarettes and vapes in New South Wales alone. The assumption metabolic dysfunction only affects older adults has been challenged in a new study. Analysis of more than 4,000 blood tests found nearly 70% of 25 to 34-year-olds had early warning signs for diabetes despite having normal blood sugar levels. Vively founder Tim Verrin says identifying the risks early could assist in prevention.
7: It takes decades to develop. But our kind of standard health screening only really picks it up when you're really at the tail end of that process, when you already kind of have type 2 diabetes.
3: This is Air News. St Kilda's 27-year Cadinia Park curse has rolled on, with the Cats running out 27-point winners in last night's AFL. Terry Daniel reports.
8: The Geelong Cats have scored at home once again, beating St Kilda comfortably, 15-12, 102 to 11-9, 75, snapping a three-game losing streak. Cats midfielder Bailey Smith on Fox Footy, happy to get the losing patch over now.
9: Yeah, we're glad that that little patch is happening now and not come September, so got our eyes set on that. And, you know, we just got who we got, the D's next week. They haven't lost to the G, so it's a tough one, but Saints are good. They play a tacky brand of footy, so we're just happy to play a forward half game and try and get out of it. defence a lot better. And, yeah, I don't know, we've just been shocking the past few weeks. So it's good to actually have an okay game.
8: Terry Daniel, Air Sport.
3: The Broncos have upset Penrith 14-12 in wet conditions at Combank Stadium. The Panthers held a 12-8 advantage at the break. Penrith fullback Dylan Edwards says they knew Brisbane would be desperate to keep their season alive.
10: We kind of did expect that sort of game, coming off a bye, knowing where they're at in their season, and they played like it too. I think they completed really well, kept us down our end for quite a bit in that second half, and we just didn't complete when we needed to.
3: And Matildas captain Sam Kerr has made her debut for Gotham FC in the USA Women's Soccer League. Kerr was subbed on in the second half and celebrated a 1-0 victory over Washington Spirit. Australian Independent Radio News.
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13: Your local weather in the Yass Valley for Friday, July 17. Cloud clearing today, no rain, getting to 15 degrees. Down to a low of 3 in the morning with areas of early fog and frost, then cloud clearing tomorrow for a top of 15. Sunday, cloud clearing, also 15. Monday, partly cloudy, 15 again. Today, it's getting up to 15 degrees in Canberra, 14 in Goulburn, and a top of 15 degrees here in Yass. There's your latest weather update on Yass FM 100.3.
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0: There we are, and aren't they great, those Sweepers? I like them. Looking at the weather, and all of a sudden the cloud is gone and it's a beautiful sunny day, and it's a bit like opening the door. It's just fantastic and looks great. The temperature is taking its time to go up there. It was 5 degrees and hung in there for a long while. It's now climbed all the way up to 6 degrees, but getting to 15, so Steve tells us, and that'll be great. Just that truck crash that happened at Bradalbin this morning, around just after 4 o'clock. The northbound lanes of the highway are still closed, and so, but if you're coming south, that's fine. So traffic will be coming through from the south, but the northbound diversions are the northbound. We need to you need to come through the Federal Highway and Barton Highway. I think that's right. Yeah. Diversion through the Barton Highway and then the Federal Highway and back onto the Hume. Yeah, just before Goulburn. So it looks like a pretty horrendous crash. Don't know much more information. One driver unaccounted for, which is very, very concerning. So two very heavy vehicles colliding near Breadalbin. Okay, let's get some music on, and we're going to play, where did I find it? I'm going to play some... when I find it, there we go. I'm going to play some music by a lady called Suzette Hurft. And this is a song called No More Cinderella Again. And it's because our wonderful Jano has just wandered into the studio and, she'll appreciate it. Here we go. No More Cinderella Again.

0: that was...
1: Suzette Hurt.
0: Well, I'll put the lady on and she can tell me. We'll try that. Try that.
1: That was Suzette Hurt, one of our favourites for our festival.
0: Okay, is she coming this year?
1: Absolutely.
0: Oh, brilliant. Yeah.
1: Yep. And yeah, she's very popular.
0: And that song's called No More Cinderella Again.
1: Yep.
0: Yeah, so, yeah, good song. Okay, it's 14 past nine and we've got in the studio we have Jano Skains. And Jano, you've taken a little bit of time off because at this time of the year you don't do anything. You think, breathe, eat, everything is festival, festival, festival.
1: Like I said yesterday, drowning.
0: Drowning. And
1: it's been very slow to get off the ground this year for a lot of reasons. Slow to get some of the approvals you need, factoring in the cost of living. Are people going to buy tickets?
0: Mm-hmm.
1: I'm really concerned now that the cost of fuel is going up again. And they said yesterday by September it could be back to where it was. So we just have to hope and pray. I mean, there's been a lot of festivals cancelled this year already.
0: Yeah.
1: So I'm hoping all those people who've missed out on those festivals might consider coming to Yass.
0: Yeah.
1: So
0: and in that way, we're pretty central in that we pick up people from Sydney and Melbourne coming.
1: Yeah.
0: Because they're, I presume, the big places for this sort of music?
1: Melbourne, definitely. Sydney, definitely. And the Celtic music in Sydney has grown exponentially in the last few years. But we get people all down the East Coast,
0: mm-hmm.
1: Some from Brisbane, some from out west New South Wales. It's amazing where they come from. And this year, in fact, we've had a lot of applications, as we always do, but we've had quite an increase in international applications.
0: Oh, okay.
1: So we've had applications from England, Ireland, Scotland, Canada, and one from America. Unfortunately, quite a number of those applications we can't even consider because they want something like $6,000
0: because
1: they want to cover their airfares.
0: Yeah.
1: But we are taking a youngish Irish man who came to Australia last year because he had heard about our festival.
0: Ah, okay.
1: And he volunteered. And he didn't say he was a singer-songwriter, but during the time that I was chatting to him over about a day and a half, it came out that he's a singer-songwriter and he was able to plug a few holes for us. And he was wonderful.
0: So did you hear him at all when he was here?
1: Mm. Yeah. Oh, yeah. So he's applied this year to perform as a performer. So there's been a bit of negotiating going on there with trying to get rules from the embassy and the consulate. Does he need a working permit? All these sort of things. How are we going to pay him? Because, interestingly, from past experience, we've learned that you cannot put money into a credit union in England or Ireland. It has to be a special type of bank account.
0: Oh.
1: But he now has a sister living in Australia of recent times. So that's all worked out. But whether she'll come to the festival, I don't know, and it's too far away for him to stay, which leads me to something the community can do to help out, is that we need people in the community to be hosts for the performers.
0: Yeah. How many performers do you normally have?
1: Last year we had 63 acts, and in some of those acts there was 5 people.
0: Yeah, yeah.
1: So
0: well over 100 people, yeah.
1: Well over 100 people. Some of them are happy to camp. Mm-hmm. Some of them are happy to pay for their own accommodation. But we do need a lot of hosts in the community. Yeah. And it's not onerous and you're bound to meet some lovely people.
0: You do. We do.
1: You would know from past experience.
0: We do.

0: you. And well, actually, one of the lovely people that Jen and I met, we're going to play in a little while, and that's Ender Kenny.
1: Yeah, and unfortunately, he can't come this year, but he phoned me many weeks ago apologising that he couldn't come this year, but to book him in for next year without fail. So, yeah. But he's internationally known now and he's in great demand. I mean, he is an Irishman, but he's been in Australia for a very long time. And a delightful fellow with an amazing selection of music and
0: he's a
1: great voice.
0: Yeah, he's a consummate storyteller.
1: Oh, he
0: just tells stories, his songs, they're beautiful. They really are lovely.
1: Yeah. They are very lovely. So,
0: yeah,
1: there'll be several genres of music. I mean, we are selective to a point where we look for Australian music, folk songs, historical Australian songs, and Celtic music of any country, any of the Celtic countries. And one thing we've found over the years is that it's been really difficult to nail down Welsh music and Welsh singers.
0: Ah, okay.
1: I mean, there's Welsh male choirs in Australia, but there's been very little else.
0: Tom Jones, and that's it.
1: Excuse me. And this year, reading through the applications, there's at least three people who have Welsh music and songs in their catalogue.
0: Ah,
1: okay. So that's going to be interesting and will be popular with some of the community, I'm sure.
0: And I've got an album here called Celtic, but mainly Welsh. So we might play one of those in a little while as well, if we can. And okay. So, that's you've got lots of and if people want to help and can offer a bed for a night or two, who should they contact and how should they go about it?
1: Myself, and I will give you my phone number so that they can preferably text me for a start, because I tend not to answer unidentified phone numbers.
0: Yeah.
1: Because there's so many, and I get a lot of calls about the festival anyway.
0: Yeah.
1: And there is a form on the website that they can fill in.
0: The website's probably the easiest way to contact her, is it? Yeah. And just indicate that you'd like to help in some
1: Yes.
0: way. And,
1: yeah. So there is a form on the website, which is an application to host.
0: Yeah.
1: One, two, three, however many musicians. excuse me. There's a group coming from Wollongong who, like a lot of others, surprisingly, heard about it by voice.
0: Yep.
1: People are now talking a lot about the festival in a lot of regions, and there's 10 young people who attend the Wollongong Conservatorium of Music who are coming to the festival.
0: Oh, wonderful. Yeah.
1: Quite where I'm going to house them, I'm not sure.
0: Okay. But it's not difficult to house them, because what happens is essentially you provide a bed, because they nearly always they come to the festival because they enjoy going to the festival. It's not they are performing, but they are also form parts of the audience and are meeting other people in the festival all the time. And so they, you find that they come, they set themselves up, they sleep, they maybe stay for breakfast sometimes, but maybe not. But then they go off during the day and you don't see them again until, you know, very late at night, if at all. And they're off having a great time at the festival, the same as everyone else. So you don't have to you don't have to babysit them in that sense, in any sense. You know, they're very easy to look after.
1: And quite often you get the benefit of having music in your own home.
0: You do, you do. And they are particularly, the performers are, I've found them very, very generous with their music.
1: Mm.
0: And, you know, you'll find yourself a couple of CDs richer at the end of it, or nearly always. So, but it's great. Okay, let's just play one or two of those. We'll start with, well, we talked about Ender before, so let's talk about Ender. This is a lovely song called The Cheesecake Song, which I've been playing over the last couple of weeks. And it's just what's the story about one encounter that sort of didn't go anywhere, but it sounds like when it begins, it sounds like it's the start of the love of his life, and maybe it was. Who knows?

of a cafe with a coffee killing time and a second-hand newspaper someone had left behind.

crumbs. When you walked up to my table and you said, is this place free? I mumbled yes,

0: we go. And that's Enda Kenny. And that's called The Cheesecake Song. And Jano's telling me he actually wrote it about his wife, which means that maybe on the 8th Tuesday she did turn up. I have no idea. Okay. Jano, how are preparations running for the festival? You said you've got a lot of concerns about what might be happening in the general economy, but...
1: I think people are feeling the financial stress.
0: Mm-hmm.
1: And a lot of people have expressed the cost of living, I suppose, and the cost of fuel. And a lot of the people who come to the festival are grey nomads.
0: Yep.
1: So, I mean, some of them have no concerns, but some of them do.
0: Yeah.
1: So, and of course the volunteers come from all over the East Coast.
0: Yeah.
1: And, I mean, South Australia, Victoria, New South Wales, of course, get a couple from Queensland. So they've got a long way to travel too.
0: Yeah.
1: And, you know, the cost of fuel at the moment isn't too bad, but if it goes up as they say it's going to, mm-hmm. that will affect travel, I'm quite sure.
0: Yeah.
1: So, yeah, there's been a lot of issues. I mean, the rise in prices for all sorts of things that we do,
0: mm-hmm.
1: including insurance, because we have to have public liability and we have to have volunteer insurance. So those costs have to be factored in, and raising money this year has been very difficult.
0: Yeah.
1: So I'm having to be very careful about selections and how we spend our money.
0: Mm-hmm. So have you got, who are the headline acts or what acts are coming, do you know that?
1: Well, we've got quite a few of the favourites.
0: Uh-huh.
1: Before I say any more, Peter Campbell,
0: mm-hmm.
1: who's a musician.
0: Yeah, he's a musician who stayed with us last time.
1: Yes, and he's a songwriter, prolific mm-hmm. songwriter. He and our lovely Robin Sykes.
0: All right, okay.
1: They have formed a duo.
0: Ah.
1: I haven't seen them yet perform, but with both their skills combined, I'm sure it's going to be very
0: something.
1: Entertaining.
0: Yeah.
1: So Robin is our poetry coordinator.
0: Yep.
1: And does an amazing job. So the favourites that are coming are Shona Williams from Victoria, and she teams up with Phil Lester. They both can perform on their own as well, mm-hmm. and usually do. They're both very generous to do things in the community, like preschools and schools.
0: Oh, okay.
1: And not charge for that.
0: Okay. So will they be around sort of before and after the festival to be able to...
1: They will. They'll come. Phil and his wife will come a number of days early because they like to volunteer as well. And then we've got Suzette Herft. We've got the Chooks,
0: mm-hmm.
1: Wendy and Moira, and they are hysterical. They're amazing songwriters and they're very entertaining. People really love them. And I'm very excited to have this year the young Indian kids. So Peru and Pranav. Peru is now 18 and she's been performing with us most years since she was 12.
0: Right.
1: And Pranav is still a young boy. He's about 9 and he's playing fiddle very proficiently.
0: Okay.
1: And Peru sings and plays guitar, and she has recently bought a mandolin.
0: Okay.
1: She's got a collection of guitars like you've never seen. Very young girl. And she's very, very good. She's actually making a big name for herself in Melbourne.
0: Mm-hmm. And you get to see this. I mean, they have formalish supporters, formal appearances, say in the Memorial Hall and in up in Lovett Chapel.
1: They
0: and
1: have
0: so on.
1: The capacity to play in any venue.
0: Yeah, but then they sort of perform in the pubs and around as well, in a lot more informal setting as well during the festival.
1: Yeah, they can do anything.
0: Yeah,
1: and most of the people who come can do that.
0: Yeah,
1: but I have to be mindful that we have to get capacity audience in the ticketed venues.
0: Mm-hmm.
1: So, like, if people say, I'll just use the term best performers. If they see them in the pub for free, then you'll have other people saying, oh, I paid for a ticket. So you've got to be careful about how you schedule all the performers. Yeah.
0: But, I mean, there are all sorts of ways of coming to the festival. You can come and just see for free the people that are operating.
1: And a lot of people do.
0: And a lot of people do. Otherwise, you can buy a ticket for, not necessarily for a particular item, but maybe for a particular period of time, for a short time.
1: You can.
0: For a night or for a
1: So we give people a choice.
0: Or you can buy for the whole ticket, for the whole festival.
1: For the whole weekend. It's actually the cheapest festival that we know of.
0: Yeah.
1: And other people who come say the same thing.
0: Yeah.
1: And again, this year we have to be very careful about ticketing prices.
0: Yeah. So you'll have that sort of system again. Have you got prices yet, or you're still working on that?
1: They'll be very similar to what they were last year, and we do our ticketing through Humanitix, who are an amazing organisation. Because the extra that they charge for their work, so their fee goes straight to charitable organisations.
0: Yep.
1: So I like that idea. Mm-hmm. And they're very efficient, very easy to deal with.
0: Mm-hmm.
1: And the tickets will be on the website fairly soon.
0: Yeah, and the dates for the festival, you start on Friday night?
1: Yes, so September the 18th is the Friday night, so 5 till late.
0: Yeah.
1: And Saturday is 10 till late, and Sunday is 10 till probably 5, I would say.
0: People tend to drift off and go home, I think.
1: Yeah, there's a lot do go home, but then again, you've got a lot that stay. A funny thing happened last year. So it's become a tradition that any of the musicians and volunteers who are still in town, I organise to go somewhere like the golf club.
0: Mm-hmm.
1: And they bring their music instruments and we just have a wonderful time, and the volunteers and the committee can wind down and get ready for Monday pack-up.
0: Yeah.
1: Last year I booked for 30 to 35 and 68 turned up. The poor chef at the golf club, he was like, Jano, what have you done to me? We had a wonderful night, though, I must say.
0: And well, see, he's gone and left the golf club
1: now.
0: I
1: know.
0: You caused that. You know that, don't you?
1: It was me.
0: Yeah, that's what it was, you. Okay.
1: Yes.
0: Look, I've got another track here that I probably ought to play. I'm going to play, it's a group called Austral.
1: Yes.
0: Or Thylacine.
1: Their performance name is Austral.
0: Austral. Right.
1: Yeah. Thylacine is the name of the album.
0: Yeah. Ah, right. Okay. Yeah. Okay. Right.
1: So, I'm not sure whether they're coming
0: yet.
1: Not sure? Negotiating.
0: Okay. Well, they're obviously short of quid because the song's called A Pound a Week Rise. Here we go. They're looking for this is what they want. You need to get them to come. A Pound a Week Rise, Jana.
1: Yeah.

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1: Hi, I'm Alan from Alan's Farm Fresh. 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
2: There we go. And Allen's, well, he'll be down on Coomer Street right at the moment. Yeah, he'll be there. Okay, we're talking to Jano Skains, and Jano's, of course, the key organiser for the Irish and Celtic Festival, which is on the
3: 18th
2: the 18th of September. So that is a month and a day. Is that 2 months and a day, thankfully? Jano just went into a heart attack. You're 2 months and 1 day to before it opens, and normally you get a lot of support from the Irish community, and the Irish Embassy very often is comes and helps you open it and all sorts of things. Is that continuing?
3: Yes, absolutely. In fact, I had a surprise phone call yesterday from a gentleman who I met at the embassy on St. Patrick's Day. And he rang yesterday to say he'd like to be involved, wants to meet to see what he and the embassy can do. And his name is Don Foster, but he is part of the Diplomatic Protection Group.
2: Ah, okay.
3: So I have to speak with him today.
2: Yeah. Okay. So they're helping. How can anybody else help? I mean, what do you, the community? I mean, it's a great festival for Yass. It's brings a lot of people in. Besides giving us a lot of pleasure just listening to the music and being able to go to it, it also is an economic bit of a boon for us. Yeah. What can we do to help to make it a success?
3: Just get out and about, and you know, support the festival, basically, and you don't have to spend a lot of money to do that.
2: Mm-hmm.
3: Again, we'll have the Celtic Markets on Riverbank Park,
2: right?
3: And we try and make that whole area accessible to everybody. And again, we will have the circus, which is free.
2: Mm-hmm.
3: We also use the circus tent, generously supported by the circus family, for our performance venue. In saying that, I'm trying to encourage youth to be part of the festival, and last year we had several young males who were helpful, and one young man who did the sound in the circus tent all weekend.
2: Oh, right. Okay.
3: 16 years old, amazing.
2: Mm-hmm.
3: So
2: you're looking for people who've got those skills to come and volunteer?
3: Absolutely.
2: And what about people who haven't got those skills? Are you looking
3: for? Well, still, as we said, volunteers. There's lots of jobs that need to be done. And we start quite a few days early decorating the street. And then from the Thursday, we'll be decorating venues.
2: Right.
3: So there's actually lots to do.
2: And presumably a lot of administration doing, to buying and selling tickets and doing all those sort of things as well.
3: Yes.
2: And
3: so we set up an office in the annex of the Memorial Hall, and tickets are available there.
2: Mm-hmm.
3: There's lots of time frames you can buy a ticket for Friday evening and then Saturday day, Saturday night, all day Saturday, Saturday morning and afternoon.
2: Almost any combination, really.
3: And you can buy a ticket, really, for the whole weekend, which is financially probably your best bet if you want to see several things. So, yes, if anybody's interested, they can text me or go to the website and send a message. Hosting, there's workshops for dancing if they want to attend. Then there'll be two Kaylees, which is... Kaylee is a called, usually called event dancing, Celtic dancing, and it's great fun.
2: Yeah.
3: The Kaylees, which is... a Celtic word for dance, really, and there'll be a Kaylee on the Saturday night, and then again there'll be a farewell Kaylee on the Sunday afternoon.
2: Okay, so the venues that are involved are the same venues. So there's the Memorial Hall.
3: So let's go right to the bottom, or over the bridge, O'Connor Park Camping.
2: Yep.
3: Riverbank Park Markets.
2: Yep.
3: Memorial Hall, I'm trying to think of the name of the cafe that was Time to Taste.
2: Oh, right, Mabel's.
3: Mabel's may be involved. It depends on the renovations.
2: Uh-huh. Yaz Bar.
3: Memorial Hall, across the road, Yaz Bar. Australian Hotel are very supportive with accommodation and sponsorship. Caffeine. On the Saturday morning at 11 o'clock, there will be an Irish language class and also music. It goes for a couple of hours. The theatre, Liberty Theatre, will be a venue for music. The poetry venue, the breakfast will be at the Soldiers Club. And the soiree on the Friday evening where they all get together and do some poetry. Lost my thread there.
2: Sorry.
3: So the poetry, look, there's some really fun events. Again, we're encouraging youth to participate, which is growing each year. So then round the corner from the Memorial Hall, you've got beautiful Lovett Chapel.
2: Yep.
3: The Junior Flower, which is free music lessons for youth 5 to 25 in the Hardigan Centre.
2: Oh, right. Okay.
3: And then across the road you've got Trader & Co. So lots to choose from.
2: So all of those places are – there'll be some form of event in the, some stage.
3: Yeah.
2: That's – that's wonderful, and people, I guess, will be camping. You say the camping in O'Connor Park.
3: Yeah. So a lot of people have RVs.
2: Yep.
3: They go to O'Connor Park usually. You get a few campers there, and then the Yass Showground has become a popular camping spot. So. There's choices to be made.
2: Yeah. Okay, so there's lots of that. So, and anybody that wants to help, if they go to the website, to the website, have a look at the things that you might like to be able to do, and then just sort of say, I'd like to help, you know, with, I'd like to help with decorating the main street, or I'd like to help with, you know, doing something, and, or I've got some accommodation. That'd be really lovely.
3: The other thing we haven't mentioned is there will be workshops.
2: Right. Okay.
3: For music instruments. Music and singing and poetry be workshops for all of those. And then there's the dancing workshops, which we did talk about. There'll be one on the Saturday and one on the Sunday. So lots to do.
2: Lots to do. And lots to do in the interim for you and your committee.
3: Yes.
2: Yeah, so and the committee's always always sort of you can tell the committee because they're all the stressed ones about this time of the year and really doing it hard. Yeah. And,
3: So, look, we are well supported. Like, you know, it's mandatory, in my opinion, that we notify all the emergency services. And the police, I speak to David all the time and he's written references and not once have they had a problem to deal with during the festivals.
2: It is a very, very nice festival in that way. You just feel like you can wander around the streets of Yass without any problem.
3: It's very safe.
2: Very safe. No, it can be 11 o'clock at night and you're sort of going from one place to another and it's fine. Mm. Yeah, just lovely. Can be a little bit chilly.
3: It can be a bit chilly and I do warn them all.
2: Yeah, and anyway, we won't go further than that, but it can be. Jano, you've obviously got a lot of work to do still, but it sounds like it's coming together pretty well. And
3: hopefully so.
2: How many will this make? How many festivals?
3: I started this one in 2018. We missed 2 years with COVID, so 2018 till now.
2: The 7th, is it?
3: Yeah. So in 2019, we had already started the organisation, and then had to pull the pin because they closed everything down.
2: Yeah. So it'd be something like seven. This would be something like the seventh one that you've had here in Yass, which is pretty good.
3: 2021 it was. Mm. 18, 19, 22, 23, 24, 25, 26.
2: Yeah, there you go. That's seven. So lucky seven. It's
3: going to
2: be great.
3: I hope so.
2: It's going to be fantastic. Well, thanks for that. And I'm sure we can, Yass FM will continue to play. Unfortunately, I won't be about for the festival this year.
3: No.
2: No.
3: How dare you?
2: Anyway, but, in the meantime, I'm sure there'll be people in Yass who will just love to pick up. I might see if I can make sure that the music that I've collected from the festival over the years is available to other people.
3: Mm.
2: And they might be able to play some of it.
3: There is something very specific that I need in volunteers. So my usual support crew from Yass IT are going to be in Ireland.
2: Oh, dear.
3: So I need some IT smart people in the office.
2: Righto. Some IT smart people for the office would be good. And so that would be the Friday, Saturday, basically, but also leading up to it,
3: so
2: the
3: Thursday set up would be good. Otherwise early on the Friday, but we like to get cracking on the Friday the latest by midday for the office to be open, but there's a lot of setting up to do and laying out all of those things.
2: Okay, sounds fantastic, and we're going to hear lots more about it as we lead up to that time. And very, very best of luck with it.
3: Thank you.
2: I think you need very much luck because you're six from six so far in terms of getting of wins. So I think it'll be seven from seven, right?
3: Hopefully so. Thank you.
2: So, and thanks for coming in and chatting to the SFM.
3: Thank you.
2: We're going to go out with a. She's not quite local. She's from Canoundra, a lady called Nerida Cuddy, and we've got a song here. It's called Fencing Wire. It's not my favourite song of hers, but my favourite song of hers is just a little bit maudlin. So we'll go with Fencing Wire, and it's 9:55, so it'll almost take us up to the news, and so let's go with that first.

0: There we are. That's the wonderful Nerida Cuddy. And the song's called Fencing Wire. Nerida is from Canoundra. And I think she was, yeah, she came last year to the Irish and Celtic Music Festival and will no doubt be back. Well, I don't know if she'll be back this year. Jano was unsure. It's always difficult because you never know quite now until the day or till just before the festival exactly who's going to be turning up. But, yeah, it's great. And thank you very much to Jano Skanes from the Irish and Celtic Music Festival for coming in and chatting to Yas FM. And it's always good. And we'll keep you informed and play you some of the great music that you're likely to be able to hear. There we go. It's just about time for me to go. And I'll be back on Sunday, along with a whole lot more, and along with some other. But I'm also maybe I'll have a guest appearance tomorrow on the sports show. And okay, so that's just about for me. So let's go.
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2: hello there, I'm Sean Bindley. Drivers are being told not to panic about rising fuel costs despite a volatile situation in the Middle East. The price of diesel has already surged above $2 a litre in some states. But supply chain expert David Leaney says it's unlikely we'll see prices skyrocket like they did earlier this year.
3: There's a couple of reasons for that, but the most important one is the world has adjusted and reduced its reliance on the Persian Gulf and the choke point of the Strait of Hormuz.
2: Iran's military command has threatened to crush all infrastructure across the Middle East if the US president carries out his warning to strike Iranian bridges and power plants as the United States expanded its bombing campaign into northern Iran on Thursday. The escalating conflict has also exposed growing tensions between Washington and its closest regional ally, with the US Vice President J.D. Vance publicly acknowledging that elements within the Israeli government have tried to steer American war policy. Vance says the United States would have entered the conflict regardless of Israeli influence, but his remarks represent the latest public rebuke of Israel from the Trump administration. Jagriti Dave reports from Washington.
4: There are a lot of people in the US and Israel, critics, who say that the deal did not do enough to curb Iran's missile program. So J.D. Vance said, "I know beyond a shadow of a doubt that there have been people within the Israeli government who are trying to shift us away from that policy because they want to continue the military campaign." But he also went on to say there are many countries and allies, as well as adversaries of the United States, who try to influence American policy. And he says that's just a fact of being a political leader in 20.
2: The federal government says multiple sclerosis medications will remain subsidized while a pricing dispute with global drug makers is resolved. The standoff was triggered when manufacturers rejected government requests to slash the cost of the drugs by up to 50%. A review will look into the scheme by December, ensuring patients avoid paying up to $33,000 a year out of pocket. Barnaby Joyce says it's a fair bet that Pauline Hanson's benefactor, Gina Reinhart, either partially or fully funded a luxury Italian hotel stay. The pair were spotted at the five-storey Sicilian resort, which cost $2,000 a night. Senator Hanson's office says it's been long on the record that Ms. Reinhart is a strong supporter of the party, the One Nation MP defending his boss, saying it's not unusual to want a holiday with a billionaire friend.
5: I don't care if it's Dolce, Cabana or Prada, as long as you're paying for it, darling, I don't care. You know, it's what a person's allowed to have free time. She's having a free time over there.
2: Two men are facing court today after being charged over separate incidents of child sex offences. Amy Drew has the details.
6: A 35-year-old Aspley man is set to reappear in the Brisbane Magistrates Court after being charged last month. Police allege his phone contained child exploitation material and that he was active in a number of child abuse networks. He is facing 23 counts in total. Meantime, a 71-year-old man will appear after being extradited from New South Wales, facing alleged indecent treatment of a child offences. Police allege the offences occurred between January 2007 and March 2009 at various addresses in